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0: Brantley Gilbert is with us all week long. We're getting to talk a lot about the new album that just dropped on Friday. And Brantley, you really open up a lot on this project, not only about your love story and your life right now, but also about the addiction that you have experienced.
1: I don't know. It's not at all about shock factor to me. And it's not one of those things where it's a one-up story where somebody tells a story and it's like, oh, well, mine's worse.
0: You know? Yeah, yeah.
1: Not about that. We're all as different as our fingerprints. We've all know what our rock bottom is or what it's been to this point in our life. Somebody may tell you a story, you'll be like, man, that was the worst shit you've been through. It seems trivial to you.
0: Yeah.
1: Guarantee you didn't feel that way to them.
0: Mm-hmm.
1: You know what I mean?
0: Yep.
1: Some people's rock bottom looks way different than ours, but we can't forget that, hey man, that's still their rock bottom.
0: Mm-hmm.
1: To, man, playing a small part of incentivizing somebody or motivating somebody to work through adversity or out of a shitty spot, like that's a hell of a purpose. And it's an opportunity. I feel like it kind of a debt of service in a way, like it's a responsibility at this point, I guess. I feel like in ways. Then you'll have people too that you write an album. We've had some feedback on these songs where people would be like, I wish he just stopped talking about his wife. And,
0: oh, God.
1: How are we supposed to relate to that? And he's like, well, dude, it's my wife, but you have relationships in yours.
0: Yeah.
1: And maybe, your story's not exactly my story, but there may be something you can take from mine that may make yours cooler or that could relate to yours.
2: Don't go anywhere. 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

0: Brantley Gilbert is with us all week long. We're getting to talk a lot about the new album that just dropped on Friday. And Brantley, how do you react to musicians and artists that you know that are talking about their politics?
1: It's one of those things where at this point in my life, maybe I feel like I got something to say. And I did hear Kris Kristofferson say something. And somebody asked him several years ago when it was kind of not a trend, but you know, social media platforms were just beginning to get their way, where a lot of artists are kind of using them to speak politically and do things. And somebody asked him, what do you think about these artists, you know, using the platforms to be political? And he was like, well, I can't really put it down because I did that for years in my own way. He said, but I will say there's a different weight to it. If you're a songwriter, write a song about it. Mm-hmm. You know, that's what you're good at. So put it in a song. You know, if you're a singer, sing a song about it. So it was like, man, that just hit, that was heavy to me.
0: Yeah.
1: So it was like, man, you know, a lot of times I write songs about things but I feel like I would be not as effective talking about verbally, right? Like, you think about the way a song comes together. If we're having a conversation, I may give you a thought that's not thoroughly processed for the sake of conversation, just the natural flow of conversation. When I write a song, I'm on my timeline. I obsess over these things on a line by line basis. Every writer on those songs do. When it comes to one of my albums, they know they're getting calls from me at 2 in the morning and go, hey, this line hits weird. What do you think about this or that? And every one of the writers on this album, man, you know, I'm not necessarily at a position in my career right now where I'm over the last few years where I've been fire ass hot. So these guys taking time out of their schedule and getting in a room with me means more than they'll ever know, right? So for them to be that intricately involved and that passionate about making this project what it is, and this album what it is, that's one thing people will never understand is these guys didn't have to do that. You know what I'm saying? Like, they could they could have made more money pitching these songs to Morgan or Combs or somebody, you know, and they took time to do it with me. So, it's a little more than flattering. It's an emotional point for me at this point. This album just has a different weight to it, and I really do feel like we circle back stylistically to the way we did the first two.
0: Yeah.
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12: Clearing sky this evening. We'll see the full buck moon in the sky tonight. Low temperature, rather comfortable in the middle to upper 50s into Thursday morning. Lots of sunshine expected on our Thursday afternoon. High warms to 81. Thursday night, another clear moonlit sky, low 58. Friday, mostly sunny. Afternoon high warming up to 84. Friday night, partly cloudy, low 64. Increasing clouds Saturday with showers towards evening. High temperature Saturday, 84. I'm Severe Weather Team 9 meteorologist Jeff Exlai.
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2: 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I'm this week's host, Brantley Gilbert.
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0: Backstage Country, Elena here, along with my co-host this week, Brantley Gilbert. Brantley, you've experienced so much life at this point, and you know, we're talking a lot about addiction. What are your thoughts about addiction today versus years ago?
1: Probably one of the most, if not the most, personal relationship I had in my life.
0: Yeah.
1: You know, for years and years and years. From that moment, 14 years old, until December 18th of 2011, I drank every opportunity I got. You know what I mean? I used every opportunity that I got. You know, you start finding different things like, oh, stops it and makes it, and makes me more productive.
0: Mm-hmm.
1: You know, and one of those things, when you start laying stories like that out on the table, it's like, we know now that addiction is a genetic disease, right? People like to talk about it skipping generations. It doesn't skip generations. You know, there's a kid that saw all kind of trauma in his childhood because of drinking or using. It's like, man, I don't want to be that. That's how it skips a generation.
0: Yeah.
1: It's just that you don't tap into it.
0: Mm-hmm.
1: You know, so, I mean, the things that I've learned in life through that and through living on the other side of that, living in a different direction from that, man, these people that have allowed me to develop this lifestyle and this opportunity to do really cool things for my community and sometimes my country, which has been really neat.
0: Mm-hmm.
1: Those people that made that possible, why would I keep that from them?
0: Yeah.
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Hey y'all, I'm Brantley Gilbert, your backstage country host this week, featuring cuts from my just released album, Sins of the Father. And coming up, the story behind another cut from my new album, the title cut, Sins of the Father.

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1: It's Backstage Country. We got Brantley Gilbert here this week hosting. I'm Elena, and I'm so glad you're here, Brantley, because the album Sins of the Father just came out on Friday, so it's all exciting right now, and everybody's really just starting to get to know it and live with it. But this title track, Sins of the Father, I always think it's important to dive into why, you know, you decided to kind of carry the project with this song. Like, what was it about this song?
2: For sure. The album release party was absolute insanity, by the way. It was a lot of fun. But yeah, this song, all of my albums have been chapters in my life, and this one's no different. And this song kind of really sums up this chapter. You know, being a dad, you think about everything different. You know what I mean? You look at everything different. And it was one of those things where I had a rougher chapter, you know, in life, and got to a point where I was really worried about, like, the decisions I made in my past affecting my kids, and kind of saw a little confirmation biblically. My wife's had me back in church, and, you know, the two times the Bible references Sins of the Father directly, it may do it more than twice, but the two that I found, one was in Exodus, and one was in Ezekiel, and in Exodus it says, you know, sins of the father will be revisited on children to the third and fourth generation. Mm-hmm. I was like, oh my God, you know, this is why I am. We're in trouble, you know. Mm-hmm. And then in Ezekiel, it seemed to contradict itself to me. And I wanted to write this song kind of in that space of confusion, because it says in Ezekiel, you know, that won't be the case. And so before I saw any kind of, you know, clarification from a pastor or anybody knew what they were talking about, mm-hmm. I wanted to write it from a place of confusion, because I feel like that's where most of us reside in fatherhood, or just in being a parent in general. We're all learning.
1: Yeah.
2: I mean, if there's anything I learned about being a dad, it's that I don't know half of what I thought I learned. It's crazy what you learn from, you know, 8, 6, and a 1-year-old on a daily basis. So it was one of those things where the song at that point became a prayer, mm-hmm. you know, and the chorus is, you know, I've done my dirt, but I've been washed in the water. I go to church, but I'm still learning the gospel. But tonight, Lord, I pray for our sons and our daughters. Don't make them pay for the sins of their father. And then, you know, I found out after the fact, a preacher said that, well, in Exodus, it's Moses talking to a bunch of people who are wilding out and telling them, like, hey, if y'all don't chill, like, it's going to affect your kids and their kids and their kids. And eventually they didn't. God just wiped them off the face of the planet. In Ezekiel, he's prophesying that Jesus is going to come and take all that on, so it won't be revisited on your kids. So confirmation was great.
1: Exactly.
2: That was a big sigh of relief. But I do feel like people reside not only in, you know, as a parent, but in our lives. We spend more time in the unsure space than we do the I know it all space.
1: Ain't that the truth? Yeah.
0: 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More just ahead with Brantley Gilbert.
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12: Go to takeahealthystand.org.
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14: Clearing sky this evening. We'll see the full buck moon in the sky tonight. Low temperature, rather comfortable in the middle to upper 50s in the Thursday morning. Lots of sunshine expected on our Thursday afternoon. High warms to 81. Thursday night, another clear moonlit sky. Low 58. Friday, mostly sunny. Afternoon high warming up to 84. Friday night, partly cloudy. Low 64. Increasing clouds Saturday with showers towards evening. High temperature Saturday, 84. I'm Severe Weather Team 9 meteorologist Jeff Exlai.
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3: 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We're in the-

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It's Backstage Country. I'm Elena. We got Brantley Gilbert hanging out all week long, and it's a good week to be Brantley because you just released the new album, Sins of the Father, on Friday. First of all, congratulations.

0: Because what a huge feat. I mean, 15 songs. And I remember hearing a few of these for the first time in February. And that feels like a lifetime for me. So I can only imagine what it feels like for you. How are you feeling now that it's out?
1: Days have crawled. If it weren't for having kids, it probably would have been like watching paint dry. But yeah, it's been a long time coming. The freaking album release. We've done some cool album releases. We've never done anything like that.
0: Yeah, tell me about it.
1: That was a full-blown circus. We teamed up with Nitro Circus. First Form came in as a huge freaking sponsor. My buddy Andy Frizzella started that company years ago. It's a juggernaut now, and he's somebody that I care a lot about. He's actually a friend, but he's also somebody that I resonate with. And, you know, him jumping on board and kind of allowing us to take a budget and do crazy things with it.
0: We love a budget. That's a big budget.
1: And we wanted to do it for free.
0: Yeah.
1: We wanted to be a come one, come all, bring your kids. Like, we teamed up with Nitro Circus, and they literally launched motorcycles over the stage while we were playing with fire and the whole nuts. So it was, the show itself was utter chaos and insanity.
0: Yeah.
1: Like, that had been done. Nobody's doing that. Uh-huh. So that was a new look. And, you know, everything around it was cool. You know, we had a car show. It was some of the coolest cars you ever saw. Like, I brought my dually up with, you know, I got a black Polaris Ranger. We've been working with Polaris for years, and they've been really cool with us. So I trailered it up, and we've been doing some stuff with Cooper Webb, and you know, mm-hmm. he's a Yamaha guy, so they hooked me up with a dirt bike that's probably going to kill me at some point. And we trailered it up, and, you know, just everybody brought rides of every shape and color and size and type, and just some of the coolest cars and trucks you've ever seen.
0: Yeah.
1: That was super cool. And then for the kids, we had a petting zoo and bouncy houses, man. So it was like, it was a full-on circus.
0: But that's truly like the, you know, completion of Brantley Gilbert. You got the family, you got the crazy, you got the good old boys, you got everything going. So it was the perfect celebration.
1: Exactly. It was my personality and my life all encapsulated into a
0: inexperience.
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Hey y'all, it's Brantley Gilbert. 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
1: Hey y'all, I'm Brantley Gilbert, your backstage country host this week, featuring cuts from my just released album, Sins of the Father. And coming up, the story behind another cut from my new album with some help from my brother Jelly Roll, Begging for Change.

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1: Brantley Gilbert's brand new album just came out on Friday. This week he is co-hosting with me. And Brantley, we were talking about how you collaborated with Jelly Roll in a few different ways on this album as a writer. And also, he's on the song Begging for Change.
2: Was that always meant to be a feature? Like, how did he end up on here?
3: Well, it's the only feature on this entire album. And we did that. And I say we, you won't hear me say "our me" often, because I've got a group of guys, you know, out on the road, and group of guys and girls in the office that are family, and we spent 20 years building something that I'm really proud of. Yeah. And it's a big team. So when I say we, I do mean we kind of wanted to make a statement with this album. There's 15 songs on it, which is, you know, it's a good amount of songs.
2: It's
3: for
2: hardy.
3: This day and age.
2: Yeah.
3: You know what I mean? So that's just kind of going out on a limb, especially knowing that only one of those is a feature.
2: Right.
3: You know, most of the albums that are released right now, how many people can we get on this thing? This was different, and the reason he is on the feature, not only is he a close friend of mine and a brother, but this was his story. He came into the riot one day. He was a little heavy. We stepped outside to smoke. I was like, "You good, dude?" He's like, "Yeah. Just did something for the label this morning." And as he was getting in the car, he saw the homeless guy. You know, he's from here in Nashville. And
2: yep.
3: The guy turned around, he recognized him. And it was a guy that he went to high school with.
2: Oh. Whoa.
3: And he was like, "It wasn't so much that I knew the guy. It was the fact that, man, in school, like, he was the cool kid. He was the least likely to be homeless in our entire class." And it kind of led to this thing I've said since I've been in recovery. He's like, trying to tell people that shouldn't be as taboo as it is. Like, nobody wakes up one morning and says, "Man, I think I want to be a drug addict and alcoholic." You know what I mean? Addiction truly is the one thing I feel like in life that is not racist. It doesn't care what color you are. It doesn't care who your family is, what your background is, what tax bracket you're in. It just wants you dead.
2: Yep.
3: You know, and he and I both have experience in those troublesome areas, and it's just an interesting perspective. So this song is one of those. Joe Jamie from our label said it best. She said this song matters, and you know, all of us in this room understand how few and far between are the moments you have to release a song that actually has, you know, the potential to alter things and change things for people.
2: Yeah.
3: You know what I mean? This thing has a unique ability to meet you, whether you're easing into rock bottom or you're sitting down there with a shovel, or you're climbing out, you know what I mean? It'll meet you where you are and just kind of encourages and incentivizes you to live in a different direction.
2: Mm-hmm.
3: And, you know, kind of spreads a little hope. And it speaks in that language. I can't tell you how many times when I was at my worst, you know, whether it was a preacher or somebody from the church or somebody that was just living clean that came and tried to have the conversation with me, you know, the conversation.
2: Yeah. Mm-hmm.
3: And I'm not speaking that language.
2: Mm-hmm.
3: I'm not in that place.
2: Yeah.
3: You know, and it's just, it's not that it's over my head. I'm just looking right through it, man. Like, you know, so Jelly and I do possess, you know, the ability to meet somebody where they're at. And we did that lyrically on this song. And I do think it matters. And I do think it's going to be one of those that gives you the most rewarding part of being an artist or a songwriter. When people come to you and say, "Hey, man, this song changed my life."
2: It matters is really the line. You're right. And this is going to be one that I'm sure you are very proud to have as a part of your legacy. And I'm proud to play it right now on this show. So will you introduce it?
3: Absolutely, y'all. I'm Brantley Gilbert, and I teamed up with my brother Jelly Roll on this song. I hope y'all dig it. It is called Begging for Change, right here on Backstage Country.
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5: clearing sky this evening. We'll see the full buck moon in the sky tonight. Low temperature, rather comfortable in the middle to upper 50s into Thursday morning. Lots of sunshine expected on our Thursday afternoon. High warms to 81. Thursday night, another clear moonlit sky, low 58. Friday, mostly sunny. Afternoon high warming up to 84. Friday night, partly cloudy, low 64. Increasing clouds Saturday with showers towards evening. High temperature Saturday, 84. I'm Severe Weather Team 9 meteorologist Jeff Exlai.
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0: Backstage Country, Elena here, along with my co-host this week, Brantley Gilbert. Brantley, you've experienced so much life at this point, and you know, we're talking a lot about addiction. What are your thoughts about addiction today versus years ago?
1: Probably one of the most, if not the most, personal relationship I had in my life.
0: Yeah.
1: You know, for years and years and years. From that moment, 14 years old, until December 18th of 2011, I drank every opportunity I got. You know what I mean? I used every opportunity that I got. You know, you start finding different things like, oh, that stops it and makes it, and makes me more productive.
0: Mm-hmm.
1: You know, and one of those things, when you start laying stories like that out on the table, it's like, we know now that addiction is a genetic disease, right? People like to talk about it skipping generations. It doesn't skip generations. You know, there's a kid that saw all kind of trauma in his childhood because of drinking or using. It was like, man, I don't want to be that. That's how it skips a generation.
0: Yeah.
1: It's just that you don't tap into it.
0: Mm-hmm.
1: You know, so, I mean, the things that I've learned in life through that and through living on the other side of that, living in a different direction from that, man, these people that have allowed me to develop this lifestyle and this opportunity to do really cool things for my community and sometimes my country, which has been really neat.
0: Mm-hmm.
1: Those people that made that possible, why would I keep that from them?
0: Yeah.
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0: It's Backstage Country. We got Brantley Gilbert here this week hosting. I'm Elena, and I'm so glad you're here, Brantley, because the album Sins of the Father just came out on Friday, so it's all exciting right now, and everybody's really just starting to get to know it and live with it. But this title track, Sins of the Father, and it's really beautiful to hear you say that you think of this song kind of like as a prayer, as your prayer. So when you did write it and completed it, like, what were your feelings coming out of there? Did it feel like really
1: there? Oh, my God. Well, this was one of those that was straight heart to paper, right?
0: Yeah.
1: It was like, it's not just a prayer period, it's a prayer from a heart.
0: Mm-hmm.
1: And you're about to find out when they hit the ground, man. There's something on this earth that matters more than you.
0: Mm-hmm.
1: You know, we're all, I feel like, kind of born a little selfish.
0: Mm-hmm.
1: You know, and when they come along, it's like, man, this legit means more than I ever did. You know what I mean? And the decisions you make carry so much more weight because you know there's little footsteps behind you walking where you walk, you know, and it's coming out of that song before I sought any clarification was still in a place of confusion, and it was just a desperate prayer, like, man, please don't let the crap I did in my past, don't make my kids suffer as a result of it, please. But, you know, it's one of those prayers where it's like, I'll never do anything bad again.
0: Yeah.
1: You know what I mean? Which we've all said that prayer like 20 times.
0: Oh, yeah. Usually it's for much more sinister stuff, right? This is a beautiful prayer that you have created here.
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10: Clearing sky this evening. We'll see the full buck moon in the sky tonight. Low temperature, rather comfortable in the middle to upper 50s into Thursday morning. Lots of sunshine expected on our Thursday afternoon. High warms to 81. Thursday night, another clear moonlit sky, low 58. Friday, mostly sunny. Afternoon high warming up to 84. Friday night, partly cloudy, low 64. Increasing clouds Saturday with showers towards evening. High temperature Saturday, 84. I'm Severe Weather Team 9 meteorologist Jeff Exline.

0: We got Brinley Gilbert here, who did a great job hosting on Backstage Country. And man, you really are a natural at this.
1: I appreciate that, Elena. I'm having fun hanging out and sharing some of the stories behind my just-released album, Sins of the Father, including my latest, Good Damn.
0: Oh, we love it. We are going to see everyone back here tomorrow on Backstage Country.

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6: Hey, it's Thursday, everybody. Welcome to show number 1665 in a row of After Midnight. It's me, your host, Granger Smith. I'm grateful for another Thursday with you. I've got some good news headed your way. I'll read it for you. I've got some Nashville news headed your way also with Ann Hudson. She always gets all these news stories about your favorite stars out there in Nashville. And I've got all their music. Good country music ready to play for you starting here in hour number one. And I'm with you all the way till the sun comes up. Let's go. It's After Midnight. Mel-

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0: Here's a good news story. A Louisiana woman donated a kidney to a former coworker she had not spoken with in more than a decade.
1: Wow.
0: Jessica, that's her name, saw Sabrina's request for help on social media and quietly went through the testing process. After learning she was a match, the mother of five sent Sabrina a simple message that said, "Call me."
1: Wow. She just did it on her own.
0: She just said, "Call me." The transplant was completed at Ochsner Health, and both women are recovering well. What an incredible moment of kindness. Thank the Lord.
1: Man, that's cool.
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0: all night long with a soundtrack that you didn't even know you needed. 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

Look, moving on. I got a topic. I want to hear from you on this. What did you do as a kid that you got away with? Call me with that specific story. I want to hear from you. I'll put you on the air. 866-607-8383.

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1: Hi, Grange. This is Michael calling from Galveston, Texas. I just want to compliment you on your wonderful show. I tell you what, from them, everything from the insightful lyrics to pumped up music, it's a refreshing change from what I usually listen to. So, Granger, please keep being Ray Granger, and have a wonderful night. I love your show. Bye.
2: Wow, Michael. I appreciate the encouragement, brother. Thank you so much.

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0: We have Ann Hudson in here with some Nashville news, stories about our favorite stars out there in Music City. What you got, Ann?
1: Yes, you know, Megan Maroney was talking about her biggest dating red flag, whose closet that she would like to raid, and the surprising skill that we never knew she had. I've got that story coming up for you in your Nashville news next.

0: 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It's Ann Hudson.
1: So Megan Maroney just gave us a few more reasons to love her during a rapid-fire interview with Cosmo.
2: Cowboy or hockey player? I haven't dabbled with hockey players, so I gotta go with them. Which celeb's closet would you raid? Dolly Parton's. One emoji you always overuse. The emoji with the tired eyes. Last internet rabbit hole you went down? Oh, about how, like, doodles change their hair color over time. Sometimes they have the gene that makes them lighter. Just trying to be informed. Biggest red flag on a date? Oh, I've had to pay for dates with my family in attendance. What's a hidden talent you've never shown off? I can do sign language of the alphabet. A, B, C, D, E, F, G, H, I, J, K,
1: L, M, N, O, P. Nice, impressive. Do you have any hidden talents, Granger?
3: Not like that. I wish I had sign language like that. Amber, my wife, she's working on that. But Megan did it really fast. It was good.
1: She really did. I was impressed with that. Yeah, for sure. You can watch that full interview at aftermidnight.com.
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6: A clear, moonlit sky tonight with a full moon overhead. Low temperature, rather comfortable in the middle to upper 50s. Lots of sunshine on our Thursday. We'll warm up to 81 Thursday afternoon. Thursday night, clear, low 58. And Friday, staying dry with a mostly sunny sky, high 84. Saturday, increasing cloud cover, high 84. Shower chances returning Saturday evening and continuing into Sunday. I'm Severe Weather Team 9 meteorologist Jeff Exline.
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5: 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It's After Midnight, everybody. I'm your host, Granger Smith. I know it's a weird hour. Whatever the reason you're up late or up early, I just want to let you know I'm with you. And I've got your playlist tonight. Good country music ready to play for you. And I also want to hear from you. I want you to call me on this. What trouble did you get into as a kid that you got away with? Let me know that story. 866-607-8383. Plus, Earl Dibbles Jr.'s got a dumb criminal story to tell us. It's hour number two. It's After Midnight. Let's go. Hey, it's not

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1: Okay, topic of the hour. What is something you did as a kid that you got away with? That's our topic. My number, 866-607-8383. Got my producer, the Ant-Man, sitting with me. Do you have a story comes to mind with this?
2: I'm going to be really boring and tell you that I don't remember anything that I really got away with. I was a pretty good kid that was scared of getting in trouble all the time. Not in a unhealthy way. Not like, you know, that I was abused or anything like that. But I did know that when my dad looked at me, that's all he needed to do. It was a look that he gave me. And I was like, oh, I need whatever it is I'm doing, I need to stop.
1: You know, I could say the same thing. I don't think I got away with anything. My dad or my mom always knew. You remember that old Shenandoah song, Mama Knows?
2: Oh, yeah. Yeah.
1: That was me, man. Yeah. Like, how in the world? That song starts off, they're sitting up behind the shed smoking a cigarette, and somehow Mama Knows. Like, that was me, man. Mama Knows. So I want to hear from other people. 866-607-8383.
3: At a buddy's house, his brother come home drunk off his butt, left his car running in the front yard. He had an old Gran Torino that he loved. Went in his bedroom, passed out. We decided to go for a joyride in his car. He woke up in the morning, found his car upside down on its hood in the front yard. As of to this day, I don't know if he ever found out that we're the ones that done it or not. If he had, he probably would have killed both of us.
1: There's a lot to that story.
2: Wow. I wonder if he thinks that he did it.
1: He probably does. There's a lot. That whole story could be an episode on Netflix. Maybe we should get him to call back. 866-607-8383.
4: I swam my horse across the neighbor's pond. My daddy would know I'd done that. He would have damned my eyes. Anyway, love your show, buddy.
1: That is country right there.
2: Yeah, it is.
1: That he's going to win for the country's call of the year.
2: So and that's far. A bad thing? To swim your horse across the pond?
1: I swam my horse across the pond. Okay. Daddy would have tanned my hide. 866-607-8383.
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Okay, asking this question, let's talk about it. 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

0: Hey, Granger Smith, this is Matthew Rowell calling from Florence, South Carolina. Love the show, buddy, and love the music. Much appreciated.
1: 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Thank you for calling, buddy.

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So this is something that sounds like kids shooting a social media video. I'll let you decide. It's now landed them on a South Carolina wanted list. Kind of. Earl Dibbles is going to be here to share this dumb criminal story with us next.

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1: I'm Earl Dibbles Jr. I'm a country boy. I'm an honest boy, too, and crime don't pay. I got a story to prove it. Police in Greenville, South Carolina are looking for a man that hit a woman in the face with a plate of whipped cream as she was pushing her child in a stroller down the sidewalk on Wednesday. And she's not even the first one, neither. Authorities say multiple incidents throughout the day was reported. Police have a photo of a man from a surveillance camera holding a plate of whipped cream and smiling and are asking the public's help in finding him. I wonder if they ever checked TikTok. Sounds like somebody's been shooting a viral video to me. That's just dumb.
0: Thanks for staying up with us here on After Midnight with Granger Smith.
2: Hey guys, it's Granger Smith. You know, I've played a lot of shows over the years, and no matter how big the crowd gets, my favorite part has always been the connection. 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
6: A clear, moonlit sky tonight with a full moon overhead. A low temperature, rather comfortable in the middle to upper 50s. Lots of sunshine on our Thursday. We'll warm up to 81 Thursday afternoon. Thursday night, clear, low 58. And Friday, staying dry with a mostly sunny sky, high 84. Saturday, increasing cloud cover, high 84. Shower chances returning Saturday evening and continuing into Sunday. I'm Severe Weather Team 9 meteorologist Jeff Exline.
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5: Hey, thanks for starting your Thursday here with me on After Midnight, y'all. I'm Granger Smith, your host. Hey, I've got some things that went down on this day in history I want to talk about this hour. Plus, some Nashville news with Ann Hudson. She's keeping you in touch with your favorite stars out there in Nashville. Some things went down, and she's going to tell you about it. Hang tight for all of this here early on a Thursday. We are After Midnight.

Okay, it was on this day that one man body slammed another one inside a ring for the very first time on television. Yeah, I'll explain more in history, plus some other things that went down coming up in two songs.

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1: On this day, July the 30th, 1619, House of Burgesses, Virginia forms. That's the first elective American governing body. 1869, the Charles, considered the world's very first oil tanker, departed from United States, headed for Europe with a bulk capacity of 7,000 barrels of oil. 1948, professional wrestling premieres on Prime TV. 1954, Elvis joins the Memphis Federation of Musicians. 1956, President Eisenhower signed In God We Trust as the nation's official motto. 1965, President LBJ signed Medicare into law. 1976, Bruce Jenner won the Olympic decathlon. Some famous birthdays include actor Arnold Schwarzenegger, actor Lisa Kudrow, actor Terry Crews, director Christopher Nolan, Ford founder Henry Ford, soccer star Hope Solo, actress Hilary Swank, and actor Lawrence Fishburne. Those are just a few things that went down on this day in history.
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Last hour, I brought up this question. We should keep talking about it because I want to get your phone call on the air. What trouble did you get into as a kid that you got away with? Call me, 866-607-8383.

0: Hi, my name is John. You asked why we're up so early? I'm one of the millions of truck drivers out here keeping America going. Hauling a load over here to Lot in Oklahoma and then loading up another load going back to Ohio. I appreciate everything you do and God bless.
1: God bless you, brother. 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Wouldn't trade

0: So we have Ann Hudson coming in here with stories about her favorite stars out there in Nashville. Ann, what you got today?
1: Well, you know, Luke Combs was performing in Scotland, and he brought out some surprise guests. I have that story coming up for you in your Nashville News next.
2: Playing a rodeo in Montana tonight. She's 2,000 miles away.

0: Here's what's new in Nashville. Here's Ann Hudson.
1: So Luke Combs surprised 67,000 fans in Scotland by bringing out three very famous and very Scottish drinking buddies, soccer star John McGinn, couple of Outlander actors, and even his mom. Luke challenged all of them to do what he does best, shotgun a beer.
2: There are a lot of skirts on that stage.
1: There was. I thought it was really cute.
3: Only one woman.
2: I think they call them kilts.
3: Oh, okay.
2: But they also, and they had fireworks lined up perfectly with the shotgunned beer.
1: I missed that. Why you pay close attention to details? I was finished first.
2: Something tells me that those boys in Scotland can put them down. Something just tells me that's right.
1: Clearly, but Luke, clearly better.
2: Luke's better.
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8: A clear, moonlit sky tonight with a full moon overhead. A low temperature, rather comfortable in the middle to upper 50s. Lots of sunshine on our Thursday. We'll warm up to 81 Thursday afternoon. Thursday night, clear, low 58. And Friday, staying dry with a mostly sunny sky, high 84. Saturday, increasing cloud cover, high 84. Shower chances returning Saturday evening and continuing into Sunday. I'm Severe Weather Team 9 meteorologist Jeff Exline.

0: 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Crank it up.
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0: 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We don't care. 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
5: Third Shifters, welcome to hour number four of Thursday. That weekend is in reach right now. The weekend is in reach. We're on the downhill slope. I'm glad to be alongside you. Granger Smith here, your host of After Midnight. Got this question. What is your hometown famous for? That's what we could talk about this hour. Call me. I'll put you on the air. What's your hometown famous for? 866-607-8383. I've also got Earl Dibbles Jr., the country boy, to share a dumb criminal story with us. All this here, hour number four, begins right now.

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1: The question we're asking, what is your town famous for? What's your hometown, man? I got my producer sitting with me.
2: Hometown that I was, you know, born at, claim, is southern Oklahoma. A little town called Kingston.
1: Is there something Kingston is famous for?
2: There's famous people from there. A couple. One of them, the drummer for Three Doors Down.
1: Yeah, that's cool.
2: Greg Upchurch.
1: Okay, yeah. What about, and a lot of people I think will say that their town is famous for a person. Today you live in Salado, Texas.
2: Yes, yeah.
1: What is Salado famous for?
2: I was looking this up the other day, and do you know the movie Five Nights at Freddy's?
1: Yes.
2: The guy who wrote that is from Salado.
1: Salado.
2: Yeah.
1: Okay. Let's hear from you guys. 866-607-8383. What is your town famous for?
3: Hey, this is Rosie. Now, I don't know if it's famous all over, but I'm from a small town down south, and every summer we had a blues fest, and B.B. King would come and play at this blues fest. And there was a lady in town that was his exact replica, like his twin, molds and all, in the exact same place. And everybody said he would come and play at the blues fest because that was his family, that was his sister. So that's what we would tell anybody who came to visit the town or came to the blues fest. K-102 is my country.
1: Wow. B.B. King's apparent twin sister is from her town. That would make it famous. That's really good. 866-607-8383.
4: Our town is known for the pecans, and I live in Albany, Georgia. And close to us is Sylvester, which is 30 minutes away. They're known for the pecans, for the peanuts. And opposite direction, 45 minutes away, is Cordell, and they're known for their watermelons. The best tasting watermelons you've ever tasted in your life. And the pecans, they're not like anything you get in the store. They're awesome.
1: Okay, we're talking about peanuts or pecans?
2: Well, her town, pecans. Neighboring town peanuts, other neighboring town watermelons. It's the trifecta.
1: That's the trifecta. Yeah. That's all good stuff. I told you, I got my producer, the Ant-Man, sitting with me. I told you recently I was in Albany, and there was like a home cooking restaurant, like a soul kitchen place, man. It was so good. And I would say I would remember Albany for that.
2: Yeah, sure.
1: It was incredible. But yes, peanuts are good. 866-607-8383.
5: 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Just call and leave a message at 866-607-8383. Come be a part of After Midnight with Granger Smith.
1: Hey guys, it's Granger Smith. You know, I've played a lot of shows over the years, and no matter how big the crowd gets, my favorite part has always been the connection. You know, it's those moments when the music brings people together, when fans get a chance to hear the stories behind the songs, ask the questions, share the memories, and connect with the artists they love. That's why I'm excited to join Top Shelf Country Cruise. 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
1: This is interesting. I don't know what this is about to say, but we're about to get into it. What should we avoid when worshiping God? I'm 15 years old. For a while, I've had a strong desire to play an instrument and possibly be part of a worship team at my church since I love singing. How can I have the right motives? How can I be part of a worship team but not steal his, quote, show? Let me give you a really strong warning. I was once 15 and really into this kind of stuff, really into God, doing a lot of like church camps type stuff, and I drifted. It's definitely possible as the distractions come and life expands and your world gets bigger and bigger and bigger and your responsibilities get greater, we have a tendency to drift away from that. So remember this and remember these questions that you're asking at 15 and just how special it is.
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0: Hey, Granger Smith, this is Emery LaBelle from Saskatchewan. I live in a small town called Nipawin. Anyways, I love your show. Keep it up. You play great music. Thanks. Have a great day and keep on doing what you're doing. Bye for now.
1: Emery, I appreciate you calling. I hope you call again. Thanks for listening.

We're more than just a country radio show. We're a late night family. And Granger Smith is the voice that keeps the night going strong. Thanks for riding with us here on After Midnight with Granger Smith.

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If you leave your weed in your rental car, you might just want to leave it there. Earl is going to tell you what happened to these two dumb criminals coming up next.

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1: I'm Earl Dibbles Jr. I'm a country boy. 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I got a story to prove it. Two men in Japan forgot what ended up being almost half an ounce of weed in their rental car, and then things didn't turn out too well for them. Apparently, when the two 20-year-olds realized their mistake, they called the rental place and said they was coming back to retrieve something and then warned the employees not to look inside the car. Well, clearly, that piqued their own curiosity to the point of rummaging through the car to find out the bag of old weed was in there. Employees at the facility called the cops, who was waiting for the guys when they arrived. That's pretty dumb.
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8: A clear, moonlit sky tonight with a full moon overhead. Low temperature, rather comfortable in the middle to upper 50s. Lots of sunshine on our Thursday. We'll warm up to 81 Thursday afternoon. Thursday night, clear, low 58. And Friday, staying dry with a mostly sunny sky, high 84. Saturday, increasing cloud cover, high 84. Shower chances returning Saturday evening and continuing into Sunday. I'm Severe Weather Team 9 meteorologist Jeff Exline.
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6: Thursday morning, early risers. What's up? Welcome to After Midnight with me, Granger Smith, your host. I've got some good news I want to read for y'all coming up. Hopefully put a smile on your face. Plus some Nashville news with Ann Hudson. She's coming in with stories about your favorite stars out there in Nashville. All of this coming up, so please don't touch that dial. You don't want to miss it.

day, Potts Farm was a place to go. Load a truck up, hit the dirt road. Jumped the barbed wire, spread the word. Light the bonfire and call the girls. King and the Can and the Marlboro Man. Jack and Jim were a few good men. Where you learn how to kiss and cuss and fight too. Better watch out for the boys in blue. And all this small town, he said, she said. Ain't it funny how rumors spread? Like I know something y'all don't know. Man, that talk is getting old. You better mind your business, man. Watch your mouth. Before I have to knock that loud mouth out. I'm tired of talking, man. Y'all ain't listening. Them old

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0: truth. Here's a good news story. A Louisiana woman donated a kidney to a former coworker she had not spoken with in more than a decade.
1: Wow.
0: Jessica, that's her name, saw Sabrina's request for help on social media and quietly went through the testing process. After learning she was a match, the mother of five sent Sabrina a simple message that said, "Call me."
1: Wow. She just did it on her own.
0: She just said, "Call me." The transplant was completed at Ochsner Health, and both women are recovering well. What an incredible moment of kindness. Thank the Lord.
1: Man, that's cool.
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1: Hey, I'm Brad from Central Ohio, Mansfield, Ohio, to be exact. Out here working the streets, towing cars off the side of the road. Just want to shout out, keeping us awake. And remind the drivers, give us tow truck drivers room to work on the side of the road. Hashtag slow down, move over. Give us room to work.
2: Well, that's some good work out there, buddy. Not easy work either. I appreciate you listening.
0: Wow.

0: We have Ann Hudson in here with some Nashville news, stories about our favorite stars out there in Music City. What you got, Ann?
1: Yes, you know, Megan Maroney was talking about her biggest dating red flag, whose closet that she would like to raid, and the surprising skill that we never knew she had. I've got that story coming up for you in your Nashville news next.

0: 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It's Ann Hudson.
1: So Megan Maroney just gave us a few more reasons to love her during a rapid fire interview with Cosmo.
2: Cowboy or hockey player? I haven't dabbled with hockey players, so I gotta go with them. Which celeb's closet would you raid? Dolly Parton's. One emoji you always overuse. The emoji with the tired eyes. Last internet rabbit hole you went down? Oh, about how like doodles change their hair color over time. Sometimes they have the gene that makes them lighter. Just trying to be informed. Biggest red flag on a date. Oh, I've had to pay for dates with my family in attendance. What's a hidden talent you've never shown off? I can do sign language of the alphabet. A, B, C, D, E, F, G, H, I, J, K.
1: Nice. Impressive. Do you have any hidden talents, Granger?
3: Not like that. I wish I had sign language like that. Amber, my wife, she's working on that. But that's she did it. Megan did it really fast. It was good.
1: She really did. I was impressed with that. Yeah, for sure. You can watch that full interview at aftermidnight.com.
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6: Hey guys, it's Granger Smith. 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
5: A clear, moonlit sky tonight with a full moon overhead. A low temperature, rather comfortable in the middle to upper 50s. Lots of sunshine on our Thursday. We'll warm up to 81 Thursday afternoon. Thursday night, clear, low 58. And Friday, staying dry with a mostly sunny sky, high 84. Saturday, increasing cloud cover, high 84. Shower chances returning Saturday evening and continuing into Sunday. I'm Severe Weather Team 9 meteorologist Jeff Exline.
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10: I think the underlying theme is Proverbs 3:4-6. Trust in the Lord with all your heart. Lean not on your own understanding. I was trusting in myself. I was making good money. I was idolizing the lifestyle. I was putting everything on my shoulders, saying, I'm doing all of this. I'm creating all this. I'm thinking about all this. I'm doing all this. And then Granger decided to leave touring. Parker decided to leave to go to Washington, D.C. It's like a lot of different moving parts here, but sure. Parker left Yee, so I had to run Yee myself. Granger was leaving music. And so, you know, I had to deal with that. And I was like, all right, cool. I'm just going to get up earlier. I'm going to work out harder. I'm going to do 3 workouts. I'm going to, you know, time block all this. And then I just broke down and I was like, Lord, the Lord broke me down. I broke down. Lord, save me. I can't do this. I thought I could. I need you.
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Hey, thank you for sharing Thursday here with me on After Midnight, y'all. Before you take off and get your day started, let me remind you, God is great and He is worthy of our praise. I'm Granger Smith, coming to y'all from the Yee Yee Farm in Central Texas. If you're just now getting your day started and starting to listen to me and want to hang out some more, join me as we continue this for Mornings with Granger over on Yee Yee Radio. 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
6: Fox News, I'm Ted Linder. The United States completing a big wave of airstrikes against Iran.
7: President Trump told Fox News yesterday that Iran was going to get a beating. U.S. Central Command said dozens of targets belonging to Iran's Revolutionary Guard were hit in an operation lasting over 2 hours.
6: Fox's Jonathan Savage. The Federal Reserve voting to leave interest rates steady at around 3.6% for the fifth time in a row on Wednesday. Federal Reserve Chairman Kevin Warsh explains while inflation is still high, the economy is still strong.
8: The economy is showing impressive resilience. Even with recent shocks, the trends are positive and reveal solid growth.
6: Senator Lindsey Graham laid to rest Wednesday in South Carolina. Friends and family remembering him as someone who never stopped working for the state that he loved. Graham died suddenly back on July 11th at the age of 71. 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
9: A clear, moonlit sky tonight with a full moon overhead. A low temperature, rather comfortable in the middle to upper 50s. Lots of sunshine on our Thursday. We'll warm up to 81 Thursday afternoon. Thursday night, clear, low 58. And Friday, staying dry with a mostly sunny sky, high 84. Saturday, increasing cloud cover, high 84. Shower chances returning Saturday evening and continuing into Sunday. I'm Severe Weather Team 9 meteorologist Jeff Exline.
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13: Extreme heat in the western two-thirds of the nation is expected to continue. An example of this record-breaking heat from USDA meteorologist Brad Rippey.
14: Saturday, July 25th, we actually saw an all-time record high temperature of 112 degrees in Rapid City, South Dakota.
13: And while high temperatures are expected to back off slightly this week, potential ag impacts remain.
14: Putting a tremendous amount of stress on rangeland and pastures, as well as rain-fed summer crops. And even for irrigated crops, those temperatures get up in the 110-degree range, and that can really take a toll on those crops, not to mention boosting irrigation demand to an extreme level just to keep crops somewhat healthy in that extreme heat.
13: Relief, however, comes to the Central Plains this week, as linkage to the southwestern monsoon is bringing both cloudiness and rains to parts of the region. I'm Rod Bain reporting for the U.S. Department of Agriculture in Washington, D.C.
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2: My name is Carson Arup. I'm from Warren County down in Cincinnati, Ohio. I've been showing ever since I was allowed to show. I have a brother and sister, Ashton and Bailey. They've been showing all their life as well. It all started with my grandparents on their farm back then. My dad showed all kinds of animals, and I've been showing at State Fair ever since I was about 10 years old. We were never very competitive until the past 2 years ago, and we really started to focus on lambs and dial in.
0: You can check out the Grand Champion and Reserve Grand Champion Market Lambs from this year's Ohio State Fair with some new videos online at OhioAgNet.com and on Ohio AgNet TV on YouTube. 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
3: Joining me today is Dr. Horacio Lopez-Nicora. He is a soybean pathologist and nematologist at The Ohio State University, talking about soybean plant diseases and when fungicides can work and ones they don't work on.
4: The presence of some fields that unfortunately are experiencing oomycetes damage. Oomycetes are these water mold pathogens. They look like fungus. They grow like fungus, but they're not true fungi. And this is just fascinating. And it's very important for us to understand, because any fungicide will not take care of them, right? It has to be products that are very specific for this group, the oomycetes, the water mold, Pythium, Phytophthora, Globosporangium. Those are the ones that thrive in conditions that where saturated soil with water are present. So a lot of rain, you know, poorly drained fields. Those are fields very prone for these pathogens to thrive. Phytophthora soja specifically, amazing work that Dr. Ann Dorans have done for years at Ohio State, right, where it shows that Phytophthora soja is an important pathogen in soybean, that some of the resistant sources are being overcome by populations we have in Ohio. It has like these two phases where it really poses a lot of threat to the crop. One, it's very early at the seedling stage, even at the seed and pre-emergent stage. We call these the damping off stage. Pythium can cause these as well, so other water molds can do this. Phytophthora, you know, if heavy rains, wet conditions, and above all, warm soil temperatures, it can come back and cause adult plant

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1: Lingering showers down near the Ohio River, but more of the state clearing than I thought a few days ago. We'll be completely dry Tuesday, then heat-based instability back the rest of next week. Wednesday forward through Friday, I think we have to allow for afternoon and evening thunderstorms every day. 30% coverage on a daily basis. The weekend of the 8th and 9th, largely dry, but we have some rain coming back for Tuesday, the 11th of the week following. I'm Ryan Martin.
2: Thank you, Ryan. Heading back to the Ohio State Fair later on today for the midday broadcast from the Dairy Products Building, talking about Butter Cow, talking about the Butter Cow, and also the renovations to that building for this year's fair with the American Dairy Association Mideast. And then on Friday, broadcasting from the State Fair, thanks to Kalmbach Feeds, feeding you the results first. At opening day yesterday at the Ohio State Fair, I visited with Adam Sharp, Executive Vice President of Ohio Farm Bureau. We talked about all the great renovations and new buildings on the Ohio Expo Center grounds, including the Ohio Agriculture Center, and why it was important for all of Ohio agriculture to invest in the fairgrounds as a whole.
3: I mean, this all started a half a dozen years ago or so now, these conversations about the fair. There are a lot of different forces kind of pulling different directions over here. And I give a lot of credit, ultimately, to the General Assembly, to Governor DeWine and his administration, and in particular to all the ag groups. The agriculture community here in Ohio came together and had this conversation. We said, what was our vision? And then working with the Expo Commission and working with their initiative to talk about the future of the Expo, ultimately, there were several major decisions made. And one of those is, we want this fair to be right here in Columbus. And people said, yeah, we want to keep it right here. And then ultimately, we want to make sure that we're reinvesting in it. Because as we know, we love the State Fair. But the State Fair needed some real love. It had been a while since there's been a major investment here at the fairgrounds. That was part of the rally, I think, from a lot of different, all these different folks I mentioned, all these great different partners, to make a new investment in this fairgrounds, and in a lot of different ways. So it wasn't just, hey, let's build a new building. It was, let's think about the overall design. And that's where this the 2050 commission that the governor set up, those were those heavy questions they were asking. And ultimately, the results are now on full display here for this State Fair with multiple new buildings, multiple upgrades in other buildings, new layouts, designs, landscaping. I mean, this place is beautiful. And this was what needed to happen for Ohio.
2: That's Adam Sharp, Executive Vice President of Ohio Farm Bureau. Well, if you haven't been in the hay equipment market for a while, you may want to take a look. More coming up in today's featured audio. 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
8: Welcome back on the Ohio AgNet. I'm Joe Everett. Today my guest is Greg Holthouse with Holthouse Ag Solutions. And Greg, always great to visit with you. Some new hay equipment in your lineup this year. That's a new offering. Can you tell us about it?
9: Yeah, we started offering here this year the tedders and rakes available. We have the 2, 4, and 6 basket hay tedders, all made from Ironcraft. And then we also have hay rakes in the 8, 10, and 12 wheel bat rakes, and they've been a really good lineup for us, really strong, and we really like carrying them.
8: And how have sales been going this year so far?
9: As a whole, sales have been really good this year. As a business, we're growing and extending our reach out a little bit and adding a little bit more stuff to kind of keep that reach growing out.
8: And this is just an addition to what you guys have already been selling. You guys also sell a tractor lineup. Can you elaborate on that for us?

0: Yes, we carry the TYM tractors, and that's the beautiful thing of having the attachments to go with it. We're starting to become, you can buy the tractor and buy the implements that you want to go with it. In the tractors, we carry the 22 horse all the way up to 130 horse. We try to keep a lot of them in stock as much as we can.
1: And your guys' main location is here in Sydney. You guys also have another location as well.
0: Yes, we have a location over in Radnor. It'd be right outside of Marysville on 257. We keep tractors at both locations, and obviously we try to do a lot of the service here in Sydney with it being the main location. But yeah, we keep both places stocked and ready to handle people's needs at all times.
1: And you guys have been recently talking about giving back to youth programs here as for customers who buy equipment. Can you tell us about that?
0: Yeah, here this year, obviously our kids are involved in sports, and we thought what better way to help out communities and people. So we started giving back a little bit with somebody buys a tractor and they have a foundation or a group that they're really tied to or really feel passionate about, we'll donate back to that foundation or group, whether it's youth sports or whatever that is. We'll donate back to give more to the community and help out. And most of this stuff anymore is really good to see and see places grow from the money that's given to them.
1: Well, and just today, everything costs so much more money, so every little bit counts. What's kind of the outlook of the company here as you've been growing here the last several years? What's kind of the goal for you guys?
0: Obviously, the goal for us is to continue to grow. Right now, we are still truly ran by my wife and I. We have a couple guys that help out part-time, but we would love our business to grow to where we have full-time employees and just really be able to service the tractors well and sell the tractors and really do a good job for everybody.
1: Well, I know you got some kids coming up. I'm sure you'll be happy to have them along as well.
0: Yes, our oldest is going to be 12 years old here soon, and I joke that he's my number one mechanic. And, yeah, we want to see the kids get involved in this and truly make it a family business and continue to grow that way.
1: Well, thank you for your time today. My guest has been Greg Holthouse with Holthouse Ag Solutions, and thank you for your time today.
0: Yes, thanks, Joe. We really appreciate it.
2: That's the Ohio Agnet's Joe Everett. Back with the markets and some news behind the numbers after this as the Ohio Agnet continues. This has been a wild year to grow corn and soybeans in Ohio, but how are the crops shaping up? 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
2: Welcome back to the Ohio Agnet. I'm Ty Higgins, and this morning's market analysis is brought to you by Louis Dreyfus Company in Upper Sandusky, opening to receive soybeans starting September 1st. 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Here's Ryan Martin.
4: Grain markets sharply lower on soybeans yesterday, down on corn, a little bit up on wheat. Overall, corn and soybeans were reacting to cooler and wetter central U.S. forecasts. The world wheat markets were flat to stronger. We'll talk about the wheat first. Apparently, we're back to Russia and Ukraine bombing each other's port infrastructure, and that's throwing everything into a tizzy out in that part of the world. Crude oil being up as well didn't really help the corn as much and the beans as much, but wheat, it was there. Crude oil futures up over $5 a barrel through a large part of the trading day yesterday. Meanwhile, corn and soybeans, looking at rains that are coming together in Iowa, southern Minnesota, Illinois, Wisconsin over the next couple of days to finish the week as being largely helpful. And so we pulled out some weather premium that went in last week. I'm Ryan Martin.
2: Thank you, Ryan. Not doing much better in the overnight trade, with corn for September down by 2 1/4 at 446 3/4. December, 4.69 and three quarters, down 2 cents, and corn for March of next, down 2 1/4 at 4.85. Soybeans for August, 11.74 and three quarters, off by 3 1/4. September, down 1 3/4 at 11.74 1/4. New crop November beans, 11.90 1/4, down by 2 1/2. September wheat up 1 3/4 at 6.62 1/2 overnight. December, 6.79 1/2. That's up by 1 3/4. March wheat up 1 1/4 at 6.94 1/2. After yesterday's trade, August live cattle, 227.90 up 42. October, $1.80 higher at 223.97. September feeders, 338.65 up 142. And lean hogs for August, $100.67, down 242 yesterday. For the Ohio AgNet, I'm Ty Higgins. We'll see you down the road.
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3: A clear, moonlit sky tonight with a full moon overhead. A low temperature, rather comfortable in the middle to upper 50s. Lots of sunshine on our Thursday. We'll warm up to 81 Thursday afternoon. Thursday night, clear, low 58. And Friday, staying dry with a mostly sunny sky, high 84. Saturday, increasing cloud cover, high 84. Shower chances returning Saturday evening and continuing into Sunday. I'm Severe Weather Team 9 meteorologist Jeff Exline.
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5: Fox News, I'm Chris DeMeo. The United States completes a big wave of airstrikes against Iran. Iran tries to hit back.
6: Military command centers, missile and drone facilities, and coastal surveillance and defense sites. Early this morning, Jordan's air defenses shot down five Iranian missiles.
5: Fox's Jonathan Savage. A 7-month-old infant girl is dead after being left inside a hot car for more than 2 hours in Utah. Police in Vernal say her father had forgotten that he had left her there.
7: And investigators determined that the temperature inside the vehicle was between 131 and 151 degrees.
5: Fox 13's Julia Sandor. Rural communities are still struggling in southwestern Japan following this week's powerful 7.1 magnitude earthquake. At least 25 people are confirmed dead. 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
8: New Philadelphia's new superintendent is on the job. Good Thursday morning, 6:02 and 55 degrees from the WTUZ Newsroom. I'm Mary Alice. The school board awarded Carol Sutton a 3-year contract back in March to replace Amy Wentworth as the school district's top administrator. She officially started earlier this month.
9: I am absolutely enjoying every minute of it. I've been having individual meetings with staff members and community members, and they're going really, really well. I'm looking forward to our administrative retreat next week, and then convocation will be coming on soon after that. On August 17th, we'll be welcoming teachers back, and we'll be ready for school to open on August 20th.
8: Sutton, a Salem native, has been a teacher, principal, assistant superintendent, and most recently human resources director with the Stark County Educational Service Center over the course of a 20-plus year career in education. Wentworth is leaving to take the reins at Indian Valley. Speaking of New Philadelphia schools, officials say voter fatigue is keeping a renewal levy off the ballot this November, with Superintendent Carol Sutton saying that after multiple unsuccessful attempts to fund new facilities with a ballot issue, school board members decided now is not the right time to pursue a property tax renewal.
9: The board has made a decision to postpone it until May of 2027. They feel very strongly that the community has some levy fatigue and is interested in maybe taking a break from seeing New Philly money on the ballot.
8: And the operating levy expires at the end of 2027. There is an immediate need for blood donations, with the American Red Cross having declared a national blood crisis the second time in history. All blood types are needed, but type O is at the forefront of this emergency, and residents can help stabilize that supply by donating, and Tuscarawas County has 5 opportunities, one on this Thursday, July 30th at the Newtown Mall from 9 a.m. to 3 p.m., and then the following dates and locations will all be from noon until 6 p.m. This is going to include August 3rd in Baltic, August 11th at Newtown Mall, August 25th in Newcomerstown, and then August 28th in New Philadelphia. To book an appointment or find more details, go to redcrossblood.org. Oil prices pared some of their recent gains on Thursday as crude shipments from the Middle East continued despite escalating geopolitical tensions and the widening conflict between the United States and Iran. In the U.S., commercial crude oil inventories recorded their sharpest decline since mid-June, highlighting a tightening physical market after prolonged tensions in the Middle East. At the same time, crude holdings in the Strategic Petroleum Reserve fell for the 18th straight week. Iran has rejected Oman's proposal for joint regional management of the Strait of Hormuz, according to a senior Iranian official on Wednesday. Meanwhile, the United States and Saudi Arabia carried out airstrikes on Iran-backed paramilitary groups in Iraq, making Saudi Arabia's first publicly acknowledged participation in U.S.-led strikes, with this action coming in response to drone attacks on Saudi oil facilities that were reportedly launched from Iraq. That's a look at news here on WTUZ. Be sure to follow us on Facebook to stay up to date on everything happening here in Z Country. From the newsroom, I'm Mary Alice. Let's check out the Valley Forecast.
0: Well, the weather pretty simple today. Plenty of sunshine, just a nice day. Light winds, high temperature 81. Tonight, clear moonlit sky, low 57. Mostly sunny Friday with a high temperature near 85. Becoming mostly cloudy Friday night, low 65. Mostly cloudy Saturday, high 81 with a chance of showers towards Saturday evening. Showers likely Saturday night. I'm Severe Weather Team 9 meteorologist Jeff Exline.
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0: The lead single from his fourth studio album, it's Riley Green with Think As You Drunk on your Z Country Morning Show. Happy Thursday, July 30th, everybody. It is your Z Country Morning Show as we are winding down the seventh month of the year, believe it or not, and kind of a chilly start to your Thursday morning.
1: For late July, yeah.
0: Yeah, and good morning, sir. How are you?
1: I'm okay. We're not only winding down July, we're winding down the backpack promotion. We'll have details on that.
0: Well, winding down the registration. There's going to be a whole lot of fun still to go with it for like another week and a half.
1: We start announcing winners next week.
0: Yeah, we'll let you know all about that coming
1: all about
0: up
1: that.
0: In just a little while. We'll also let you know about the two chances to win you've got on a Thursday morning and, of course, all the other stuff that we've got going on. First, though, an Amish Door Country Classic. How about some Gatlin Brothers on your Z Country Morning Show? Oh.

0: 1979 with your Amish Dora Country Classic and reached number one on the Billboard Hot Country charts. It's All the Gold in California with the Gatlin Brothers.
1: Boy, there's another group that just has a ton of hits and a lot of gold records.
0: Well, if I'm not mistaken, still in some capacity, like, don't they still perform?
1: I think they do.
0: Which is kind of crazy, because they've been around for a long time.
1: Yeah, there's a lot of groups that still perform.
0: I know Larry Gatlin still performs, but I don't know if the group necessarily does.
1: I don't know if they perform together. There's a lot of groups out there performing that don't have all the original members,
0: right?
1: Of course, but that's very common in music across all genres. So.
0: Yeah. Well, anyway, it is time for that news you need to know.
1: In the news you need to know from ABC News, Dr. Anthony Fauci refused to answer questions yesterday during a fiery Senate hearing about the origins of COVID-19, citing his right against self

0: self-incrimination. Fauci led the government's infectious disease agency for decades and became the public face of the country's pandemic response. He appeared before the Senate Homeland Security Committee, led by Senator Rand Paul of Kentucky, who has accused Fauci for years of hiding the truth about how the virus began. Days before the hearing, Paul released more than 1,100 pages of Fauci's private journal entries written between December 2019 and December 2022, saying they proved that Fauci misled the public. Health Secretary Robert F. Kennedy Jr. said his office spent about 8 months digging up the journals from several servers before handing them over. In his opening statement, Fauci said it pained him not to answer, noting he had testified before Congress more than 200 times over his 38-year career. He said the only reason Paul was calling him in this way was to get him to say something that could be used to send him to prison. Paul warned Fauci that there would be consequences for refusing to testify, and Republicans on the committee are expected to vote on holding him in contempt. The journal entries also revealed that Fauci's souring opinion of President Trump during the pandemic, souring opinion of President Trump during the pandemic, including calling some of his press conferences rambling, a true embarrassment. The disagreement between Fauci and Paul over how the pandemic started has played out publicly for years.
1: I don't know on the contempt front, because you do have the Fifth Amendment right to be silent, to prevent from self-incrimination or anything like that.
0: That was explained that because of the pardon.
1: Yeah, I don't know.
0: Because of the pardon, the Fifth doesn't apply somehow. It was explained.
1: Well, and it's not that it doesn't apply. I think it's in the sense that they're saying it doesn't apply in the sense that trying to prevent, because he was pardoned for anything, you know, it wouldn't apply in the sense that you wouldn't self-incriminate, so to speak. You do have the right, while on the stand, to plead the Fifth.
0: Sure.
1: I don't think that necessarily changes. And I understand that, and I respect, you know, any constitutional right that anyone has, be that as it may. Even having a personal tie with the pandemic and, you know, tragedy that happened with that, I still would have liked to hear something, anything, you know. I'm not surprised that we didn't really get anything out of it, but...
0: Oh, there sound bites came out of it that we can't play on the air.
1: Well, yeah, I know which ones
0: you're
1: talking about.
0: You heard about Senator Marino.
1: Yes.
0: Yeah,
1: yes.
0: Okay, that caught everybody off guard.
1: Yeah.
0: That,
1: so.
0: And they ran, what's his name, attorney out of the proceedings because he couldn't keep his mouth shut.
1: Well, let me put it this way. I wish we would have heard something of substance.
0: Honestly, I think it was all of substance. It just defined, you know, sometimes substance is blanketed by theatrics, and that's a lot of what yesterday was.
1: Maybe, yeah.
0: So we'll see. We'll see what happens next. I'm holding my opinion because I have a connection to that in a different light than what you have. From CBS News, the war between the United States and Iran grew even bigger this week after the U.S. and Saudi Arabia carried out joint airstrikes on Iran-backed fighters in Iraq. Iraqi paramilitary group said at least 20 of its fighters were killed and 32 wounded in the strikes, which targeted weapons sites across eastern Iraq. The U.S. military said the strikes were a response to more than 30 recent drone attacks on American troops and Saudi oil sites, and last night what CENTCOM called a powerful response to the attacks. Saudi Arabia called the strikes lawful self-defense, while Iraq's president condemned them as a violation of the country's independence. The fighting has now stretched into its fifth month since Israel and the U.S. launched a war against Iran back in February. Iran also fired several ballistic missiles at American forces in the Middle East, but the U.S. said every missile was successfully shot down. Jordan's military said it had intercepted separate groups of missiles fired from Iran. Iran also reportedly struck three oil tankers passing through the Strait of Hormuz, a narrow and important waterway for oil shipments. Because of all the fighting, oil prices have been climbing again after a brief calm. On a lighter note, President Trump met separately with Prime Minister Netanyahu of Israel and Ukraine President Zelensky at the White House on Tuesday. Israeli official called the meeting with Netanyahu extremely positive, saying the two leaders agreed that Iran must never get nuclear weapons. U.S. military leaders have also warned troops in the region not to post videos from strikes online, worried the footage could help Iran figure out when strikes are coming and how they are working.
1: Well, yeah. I mean, that actually does make sense.
0: You have to tell them to do that or not to do that. It's ridiculous.
1: It's like a strategic thing. I understand, you know, you might be thinking, well, wait a minute, that strike already happened. Yeah, but they're going to start picking up on patterns and things like that. It's more just fatigue, you know. I keep using that word, but so many American citizens, and I'm sure not just American citizens, a lot of Iranian citizens for that matter, and sometimes I think that's the part that's lost, right? Because, you know, you have two, or well, three, or well, more than that even, political or governmental entities that continue this driving force behind this. I have a strong feeling that a lot of, across many different fronts, not just here in the U.S., but elsewhere, they're thinking, why are we doing this? We don't want to be a part of this. And unfortunately, there's not much with that opinion that you can do.
0: That is correct, and I agree with you on both fronts. A, there's a lot of people that don't agree with it, and B, there's nothing that they feel like there's nothing they can do, and right now they really can't. I don't, as anything that involves a government, I don't think we're getting the whole truth.
1: Well,
0: but again, that's
1: never
0: my
1: assumed
0: opinion.
1: That.
0: so we'll see. We'll see how it plays out. American lives are being lost in the battle. And that bothers me probably more than anything. And don't even come at me with when they signed up for the military, they knew that was a possibility. Don't even come at me with that. Or,
1: well, and not only that, because I agree with you on that regard, but I come back to, you know, think of Iranian children.
0: Yeah.
1: Who this is every day that they get to live this, and
0: There's collateral damage around the world on this that
1: It's such
0: those making the decisions don't care.
1: It's such a hard thing to, you know, go through, because I get it. I understand, you know, what the idea behind why we're doing what we're doing. I understand that. But then you start thinking of all the other variables that go into it, and it's just, there's no way to look at it and say, well, this is 100% the right course of action. There's never going to
0: There's
1: be one.
0: There's never 100% right on anything.
1: Exactly.
0: There's that. And finally, in the news you need to know, we did the story on the shooting at the Seattle Food Fest yesterday. Well, new details show that the bullets that killed the two bystanders at the Seattle Food Festival last weekend did not come from the gun that the 15-year-old was seen firing.
1: Oh.
0: Prosecutors have charged the team with assault and illegal gun possession, but police said testing showed the gun does not match the bullets that hit the two people that were killed. Shell casings suggested four different guns were fired during the shootout at the Bite of Seattle Festival. Police believe the shooting was tied to gang activity and are still searching for others who may have been involved. Investigators have opened a portal for the public to share videos or photos from the scene. So it certainly changes the charges against the 15-year-old.
1: Still very serious and still as wise a 15-year-old walking around. And because, you know, I mean, we live in a rural area, right? Kids, youth hunting, stuff like that. But why is a 15-year-old have a handgun out in public?
0: At a food festival.
1: At a food fest. Which is another, you know, probably topic for another time as to why or how that happened or anything. But yeah, that definitely changes quite a bit.
0: It's definitely going to change the charges against the young man.
1: Well, not only that, what seemed to be like open and shut, like, all right, well, we got our man. Nope, you're going to be reopening a lot of stuff.
0: Well, I think all along they felt they didn't. There was still at least one more shooter out there, I think, all along. Now the shell casings have proved it. So we'll see what happens. I do, in my personal opinion and mindset, do believe it was probably gang-related.
1: It sounds like it, you know. Wow, how wild, though, is, you know, ballistic testing and stuff to figure that out, you know, matching the matching the firearm of where it came from. That's good, though, because you make sure you know you're getting the right person, I guess.
0: Absolutely. Well, that is the news you need to know to start this Thursday morning. It's currently about 55 degrees, which is a beautiful morning, but for late July, it's a little on the chill side. The high today is projected to be around 80, 81 degrees, so a beautiful day is on hand. Being Thursday, two chances to win a designer bouquet from Pam's Posies, as well as that $10 gift card to the Daily Grind. We'll have birthdays, we'll have anniversaries, Mary will have news, we'll also have the latest updates on the weather, because I believe rain's coming for the weekend.
1: Yeah, later Saturday.
0: Yeah, something along those lines, so we'll check that out. We'll give you the details on that We've Got Your Back backpack promotion as well, plus a bunch of other things going on this morning in sports. We'll talk about the Battle of Ohio for 2026 on the baseball front. We'll also check in with the Pirates. And, well, there's a lot going on for a Thursday, so we're glad you're with us. Thank you very much, whether you're online at WTUZ.com or with us on your radio. 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

0: Daddy Raised, it's Jackson Dean here at 99.9 WTUZ, and we've got a Big Z Sports Minute on the way. Check us out on Facebook. Month of July is nearly done, and that means August will be here and fall sports will return. And I'm just going to go ahead and let you know, next week, Big Z Sports is going to be rather busy. Now, you're not going to see them immediately because it takes a little bit of time to put them all together. But next week, our two-a-day series, we hit the road and head all over Z Country and beyond for your favorite area high school football teams, as we will bring you updates that links will be posted on the Big Z Sports Facebook page and giving you some insights into how early season camp is going.
1: Right, and next hour, we will give you some of the places for sure where you can pick them up, but the pocket schedules are available. You can get them here at the radio station now. That I know for sure, but we'll have to, I'll have to cross-check the list of all the other places that have them. But I know they're very, very popular. The pocket schedules for high school football are out, and we'll have details next hour of where local businesses that you should already be stopping at, by the way, will have them.
0: If you want the best, there's only one, Big Z Sports.
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1: Kyle Manzardo homered for the second day in a row and drove in two runs as the Cleveland Guardians beat the Cincinnati Reds 6-1.
0: And that's the bottom line, because Kyle Manzardo says so. Wow. You okay?
1: I just found it funny the way you did that, because I didn't know if you were going to go there or Joey Cantillo.
0: This was the other route you could have went. He only went four innings, though.
1: But he went, but went four innings, shutout, struck out eight. Mm-hmm. I don't know why they pulled him. Was he hurt? I didn't watch the game. I didn't get a chance to watch
0: it. I don't know. It was interesting. I don't think he was hurt.
1: So I found it very interesting. The Guardians took the Battle of 2026, the Battle of Ohio. They took the series 4-2. Cleveland is off tonight as they head back home to the CLE for a weekend series Friday with the Arizona Diamondbacks.
0: What?
1: Okay.
0: What about them?
4: Snakes. Why did it have to be snakes?
1: All weekend. You can listen to the Guardians action all season long on our sister station, WJER. Meanwhile, the Cincinnati Reds will welcome NL Central rival, the Pittsburgh Pirates, to the Queen City beginning tonight. Just the bell?
0: Nah, yeah.
1: Okay. That series, it's 4-gamer, begins tonight. First pitch from the Great American Ballpark is 7:10. Speaking of those Pirates, they were held to just 5 singles as they were blanked by those Diamondbacks 3-0. Yeah.
4: Snakes. Why did it have to be snakes?
1: Don't flush snakes down the toilet. It never works out in the movies. And as I mentioned, of course, the Buccos will be in Cincinnati tonight to start that 4-game series with the Reds. And that is our quick look at Big Z Sports, brought to you by Carpenter Heating and Cooling.
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0: It is your Z Country Morning Show on this Thursday, July 30th, and Mary has joined us in studio. Good morning.
13: Good morning.
0: She got the latest news headlines on the way. We can tell it's the tail end of the week because Mary forgot breakfast, and we all forgot breakfast, actually.
13: Yeah, I don't know what's happening anymore.
0: What year is it?
13: What day is it?
1: Welcome to my world. Won't you come on in?
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14: Well, the weather pretty simple today. Plenty of sunshine, just a nice day. Light winds, high temperature 81. Tonight, clear moonlit sky, low 57. Mostly sunny Friday with a high temperature near 85. Becoming mostly cloudy Friday night, low 65. Mostly cloudy Saturday, high 81 with a chance of showers towards Saturday evening. Showers likely Saturday night. I'm Severe Weather Team 9 meteorologist Jeff Exline.
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16: And a look at your Z Country News. New Philadelphia school officials say voter fatigue is keeping a renewal levy off the ballot this November. Newly hired Superintendent Carol Sutton says after multiple unsuccessful attempts to fund new facilities with a ballot issue, school board members decided now is not the right time to pursue a property tax renewal. She says they're going to postpone that until May. And the treasurer notes that the operating levy would expire, though, at the end of 2027. There's an immediate need for blood donations, with the Red Cross having declared a national blood crisis. Residents can help stabilize that supply by donating, and Tuscarawas County has some opportunities coming up, including on this Thursday at Newtown Mall from 9 a.m. to 3 p.m., and then on August 3rd in Baltic, August 11th at Newtown Mall, August 25th in Newcomers Town, and then August 28th in New Philadelphia. More information, including on booking an appointment, can be done by visiting redcrossblood.org. That's a look at headlines. 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
0: Thank you so much, Mary. And we have the downside of winning the lottery, believe it or not.
1: Okay.
0: What would you guys do with $28 million? Got some ideas?
1: Immediately? Couple. Yeah, I have a couple ideas. Mm-hmm. Yeah.
0: That's the funny thing, too, is because people are like, oh, what would I do with that? Oh, I don't know. Does it really matter? Because that's an amount of money that it's hard to comprehend.
13: I mean, I think we all have our, like, immediate list, but then after that, I don't know. Mm-hmm.
0: Well, anyway, Timothy Schultz was the lucky winner of $28 million in Iowa. But he says it wasn't all champagne and limos. He's just 21 years old, and Schultz won his fortune off a 50-cent ticket, which I did not realize that they even had. Maybe it's a thing in Iowa that they have 50-cent tickets.
13: Maybe.
0: Schultz, soon after winning his fortune, soon found out that leeches are everywhere. He said it wasn't just friends and family who came to him asking for money either. Schultz suddenly started receiving what he called stacks of letters from various different people begging for help,
1: mm-hmm.
0: and there was no shortage of people trying to get close for mm-hmm. what felt like all the wrong reasons, making him feel like a walking, talking ATM machine.
13: Yeah.
0: That's the one, and I know why this is the rule, but after a certain point in terms of winnings, I won't say like your address has to be disclosed, but they do disclose certain things about you in terms of your name and mm-hmm. stuff like that. And that's a bit of a problem because I'm sure this happens all the time.
1: Yeah, I've seen them actually have press conferences and stuff.
0: Right, and it's just, I wouldn't like that.
13: I mean, you find out you have family you didn't even know was family.
0: Yeah. And I don't know, I'm just not in the mentality of walking up to somebody. Like, if one of you were to win the lottery, I'd be super happy for you, and I that'd be awesome. But I'm not walking up to you guys and being like, oh, that's so cool. Hey, I got an idea. Like, no.
13: Yes, you would. You'd be like, look, I got a kid.
0: I promise you, I wouldn't. And I hope that you
13: would.
0: I need
13: a new tractor.
1: Here's the thing.
0: The other one's broken.
1: I wouldn't they all are from what you said this morning.
0: Yes.
1: I wouldn't expect one of you to walk up to me, but I'm going to tell you right now, if I found out either one of you were in hardship on something, I would be stepping forward.
0: But see,
1: it's your right to say no.
0: Yeah, and that's a different circumstance, right?
1: I would be stepping forward. Really, if anybody in the building was facing that type of thing and I was in that position, I would be mm-hmm. privately, one-on-one, going, hey, can we talk for a minute kind of thing.
13: And I feel like anybody here would just be like, you know, oh, hey, that's really cool that you won. And then we'd make the jokes of like, hey, when you go give me some money, you know, kind of thing. But it'd be all in, you know, joking.
1: Oh, there'd be signs.
13: Oh, there'd be, you know, ribbing and everything.
0: I still say, and I think we're all pretty much in agreeance, we would still show up for work. And I know people say like, oh, that's – No, I would lose my mind if I didn't. And I actually enjoy what I do every day. Yeah. So. But yes, there would absolutely be signs.
13: Absolutely. That, we're all coming in here and, you know, well, and you guys in tuxedos and stuff like that.
1: I could do that.
0: Oh, there's too many parts to that. No. I'm showing up in sweatpants and a cutoff every morning.
1: I could wear my tearaways in here one day. That'd be different.
0: Okay, now I'm going to send in my letter of resignation if that's happening.
1: But
13: as long as they don't tear away, it's fine.
1: Oh, the Velcro.
0: As long as if the pants just tear away, as long as there's something else underneath that doesn't
13: tear away. Yeah, like if the AC suddenly blasts and tears it away.
1: There's a couple. No, it doesn't.
0: It's like the movies. He's standing on like the deck right beside a train, and boom, there they go.
1: Well, we know it's not going to blow my hair around.
0: So, oh, what do you have over there?
1: I am going to need Bright and Early, the Florida theme music.
17: Bad boys, what you want?
1: Funny that kid lives in Iowa.
0: No, oh boy.
1: Because it's Dateline Tiffin, Iowa. Hey, newsflash, don't drive your lawnmower to the store while you're drunk.
0: It's okay. Thank you, Captain Obvious. I'm happy to know
1: that. It sounds like simple advice, but apparently it's complicated. An Iowa woman was arrested after police said she rode a lawnmower while drunk to the gas station parking lot. 36-year-old Michelle Hudson showed up at Casey's store in Tiffin on a riding lawnmower, and witnesses called police after she appeared to be intoxicated.
13: I'm glad it was a riding lawnmower, not a push mower.
0: Those self-propelled ones, you have to lean back and hold on to the handle.
13: That would be even more hilarious.
1: Officers said she failed a field sobriety test.
0: What?
1: And had slurred speech, bloodshot eyes, and poor balance.
13: Huh.
1: And then she got off the mower. Even though her breath test came back below the legal limit, officers believed she was also impaired by drugs, and they arrested her anyway.
13: Wow.
1: She has a prior drunk driving conviction from 2022, along with past charges for theft and drug possession.
13: Yeah.
0: It's one of those things
1: that Iowa ain't just corn, people.
0: It'd be one of those things that's interesting. You know, if you get pulled over and they suspect you of drunk driving and you take a breathalyzer and you're below the legal limit but you're still showing something on your BAC, they're still not going to let you drive away. Like, we've talked about that before. You know, someone will have to come pick you up.
13: Yeah.
0: That's a little more awkward in a situation with like a riding lawnmower. Yeah, make sure to bring the ramps for the truck.
13: Yeah.
1: Yeah.
13: Yeah. I wonder if like she was weaving.
1: Probably.
13: On her way to the store.
0: Well, there was some very, very, very angry person who had hired her as a groundskeeper, and all the lines were crooked in their yard.
1: Yeah, she's trying to. She's
13: like, I want to know what violations she did.
1: She's trying to get gas at pump 4, and she couldn't find where it went in.
0: Please make smart decisions on the road, no matter what type of apparatus it is that you're driving.
1: Yeah. Everything's not a Vince Gill video, people.
0: Anyway, the last thing we're going to do here, it's actually golf-related, but this is a very unfortunate situation story, or an unfortunate accident, I guess. I don't follow golf that closely. Conley, you follow it a little bit more than I
1: do.
0: From South Korea, Siwoo Kim.
13: I like how he didn't even ask me.
0: I know better.
1: That's a little sports ball.
0: Siwoo Kim from South Korea. I don't know who
1: the golfer.
0: Is.
1: Yeah.
0: Okay. There was a unfortunate accident that Kim had. According to Michael Kim, the two planned to pay a visit to a Korean barbecue restaurant in Detroit.
13: Okay.
0: No big deal there. But Siwoo entered the wrong restaurant, one that actually had the exact same name. But it turns out the other restaurant was across the Canadian border. So Siwoo did not realize his mistake until he crossed the border. And he only had his wallet on him and not his passport, which eventually led to him being surrounded by eight border agents, and loads of intimidating questions, but was eventually told to go about his day because they said it actually happens all the time in this exact scenario. They're the same. They're a restaurant that is named the same, but one just happens to be across the Canadian border. And how many people are, if they're not intending to go across the Canadian border, they're not going to have a passport or anything.
1: But there should be signage.
0: You would think. An hour and a half later.
13: At the border, if you're looking for this restaurant, it's not the right one.
1: Attention, golfers.
0: Turn around.
1: Look at me.
0: An hour and a half later, the two Kims were able to enjoy their meal together, and all was well that ends well. And Siwoo now has a note constantly in the back of his head to always have his passport ready. That would be terrifying.
1: I would think if you did any business or lived up along that area within, say, 100 miles of the border, mm-hmm. I think I'd always have my passport on me, too.
13: Yeah.
1: You know, if you're living within the country border yeah. within 100 miles or something or often do business in that, I would definitely have my passport yeah. with me all the time.
0: Yeah, there's that. And but the thing is, at the end of the day, too, they need to figure out something with these names yeah. being that close. But also, when you're putting in an address or a name of something on the GPS, just make sure it's in the right town because it'll pop up with whatever the
13: town
0: is. Yeah,
13: I was going to say, why are we going across the border into Canada?
0: Yeah.
13: We're in...
0: But, you know, you go into brain neutral sometimes when you're driving. You just don't even realize where you're
1: true.
0: Going.
1: And depending on where you're at, the signage isn't always real clear.
0: Yeah.
1: Mm. I don't know about country borders, but you can cross into another state and you know, how did I get here?
0: Oh, yeah. There was one of those when my wife was in law school at Toledo, if you're driving north. Because, you know, most of the times it's like big signs like, oh, welcome
13: yeah,
0: to Michigan.
13: Yeah, on the main, but if you go on like
0: nope.
13: the side.
0: We didn't even, the sign was like the size of like a postage card, like, yeah. welcome, it's Michigan.
1: When in Indiana, when you change time zones, you would think that there's like a...
0: It's a little placard.
1: It's like a mile per hour speed sign. And all it says is central time zone.
13: Oh.
1: Not like you are entering, it's just central time zone.
0: Well, thank you, Mary.
1: Thank you, Indiana.
0: She's got news coming up at 7, but first, here's Dylan Scott on your Z Country Morning Show.

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9: Fox News, I'm CJ Papa. President Trump delivers on his promise with major strikes inside Iran.
10: U.S. forces unleashed heavy airstrikes against the regime. Dozens of targets were hit, including IRGC, military command centers, drone and missile facilities inside of Iran, along with remaining maritime capabilities.
9: Fox's Trey Inks in Tel Aviv, former COVID point person, Dr. Anthony Fauci.
11: I will invoke my right under the Fifth Amendment of the Constitution to refrain from answering your questions.
12: President Biden granted Fauci a preemptive pardon before leaving office, but the pardon only covers what happened before 2025, meaning Fauci could face charges for any perjury committed on Wednesday.
9: Fox's Mendel Rivera on Wall Street, the Dow looking to rebound, coming off its worst drop since April of 2025. 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
13: A two-vehicle crash Tuesday morning in New Comerstown sent one person to the hospital. Good Thursday morning, 7:02 and 56 degrees. From the WTUZ Newsroom, I'm Mary Alice. New Philadelphia State Highway Patrol Post Trooper Ryan Rainsberger says that the crash happened around 6 a.m. at the intersection of U.S. 36 and State Route 258. He notes that a 2003 Mack dump truck was traveling east on U.S. 36 when a Ram pickup headed north on State Route 258 failed to yield from a stop sign and was hit by the dump truck.
14: So the Ram truck spun out and was in the westbound lane. The Mack truck went off the right side of the road and came to rest in the yard off the right side of the road.
13: The dump truck driver, a 73-year-old Coshocton man, suffered minor injuries and was taken to Genesis Hospital in Coshocton for treatment. As for the pickup driver, that was an 18-year-old West Virginia man. He had a passenger also from West Virginia and was not injured. Both vehicles sustained heavy damage and had to be removed from the scene by heavy-duty wreckers. The West Virginia driver of the pickup was cited for failure to yield from a stop sign. There is a national blood crisis for the second time in history, and American Red Cross is asking for donors to act now as patients may already be feeling the impact of the low blood supply. And while the concern with providing blood might be placed mainly on hospitals and emergency rooms, outside factors could also strongly affect their supplies. And Tuscarawas County residents have five different local options to donate, including on this July 30th at the New Philadelphia Mall between 9 and 3 p.m. Other donation events include August 3rd in Baltic, August 11th in Newtown Mall, August 25th in New Comerstown, as well as August 28th in New Philadelphia. All of those times are from noon until 6 p.m. More details can be found, as well as to make an appointment, at redcrossblood.org. New Philadelphia's new superintendent is now on the job. Carol Sutton has a three-year contract, which started in May, to replace Amy Wentworth as the school district's top administrator. She officially, though, started earlier this month.
15: I am absolutely enjoying every minute of it. I've been having individual meetings with staff members and community members, and they're going really, really well. I'm looking forward to our administrative retreat next week, and then convocation will be coming on soon after that on August 17th. We'll be welcoming teachers back, and we'll be ready for school to open on August 20th.
13: And Sutton, a Salem native, has been a teacher, principal, assistant superintendent, and most recently human resources director with the Stark County Educational Service Center. As for Wentworth, she's leaving to take the reins at Indian Valley. An Ohio Department of Natural Resources Division of Wildlife poaching investigation conducted in collaboration with Columbus and Franklin County Metro Parks resulted in a combined 40 guilty pleas from William Bethel, who's 28, of Columbus, and 23-year-old Justin Booth, also of Columbus. The two Central Ohio men were known on YouTube as Creek Kings Outdoors. Now, the investigation spanned more than a year and uncovered evidence of poaching by Booth and Bethel from 2019 through 2024 in Three Creeks Metro Park and on other properties where the men did not have permission to hunt. The pair's social media channel featured videos of poached white-tailed deer, and among the violations, both claimed to have harvested the deer in Kentucky, but the investigation found those deer were unlawfully taken in the state, and both men were charged in September 2025. At the conclusion of the investigation, they each pled guilty to 20 counts and were ordered to pay a combined over $29,000 in restitution. Their total financial penalties, though, reached over $37,000. Both men were also ordered to serve 9 days in jail during the upcoming 2026-27 hunting season, with an additional 531 days suspended. They were each placed on 5 years of reporting probation, during which time they are barred from Columbus and Franklin County Metro Park properties. And then finally, their hunting, fishing, and trapping privileges were revoked for 5 years. That's a look at news here on WTUZ, a service of Altman Hospital. The Valley Forecast coming up. Don't forget to head over to WTUZ.com to stay up to date on more local news. From the Z Country Newsroom, I'm Mary Alice.
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17: Well, the weather pretty simple today. Plenty of sunshine, just a nice day. Light winds, high temperature 81. Tonight, clear moonlit sky, low 57. Mostly sunny Friday with a high temperature near 85. Becoming mostly cloudy Friday night, low 65. Mostly cloudy Saturday, high 81, with a chance of showers towards Saturday evening. Showers likely Saturday night. I'm Severe Weather Team 9 meteorologist Jeff Exline.
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0: Creamery. Now, they get those prizes to keep. 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
0: A dozen donuts from Rod's Donuts.
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0: 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We don't want anything to get lost on the text line. Would you start us off, sir?
3: I will. Out of New Philadelphia, Amira Best is celebrating their birthday today. The big fifth happy birthday, or big five happy birthday to Amira. Love great-grandparents Nana and Papa Smith.
0: Happy 14th birthday.
3: Just turn the light on before we start.
0: I can't remember. Happy 14th birthday to Jackson Butler. Happy from Yorksville. Happy birthday, Jackson. Love, Aunt Jen.
3: In Stone Creek, happy birthday to Lincoln Yoder. Happy 19th birthday, Lincoln. We love you from Dad, Mom, and Braden.
0: Happy 28th birthday to Kimberly Nichols of Janaid and Hutton. Happy 28th. Love, Mom and Dad.
3: Out of Dover, it's Shane Gano's birthday. Happy birthday, Mr. Mayor. Love from your family.
0: Very nice. Happy birthday to Jennifer Watson of Newcomerstown. We want to wish my wife Jennifer a happy birthday and hope she has a great day.
3: Hitting the road and heading to East Sparta, Ethan Eddy has a birthday today. Happy birthday, Ethan. Love, Mom and Tim.
0: Happy birthday, Zach Smith from Sugar Creek. And his note says, happy birthday to my birthday buddy, Zach. And the note comes from Lincoln Yoder.
3: Oh, looky there. And the last one we have today, also out of Dover, it is Brian Stewart's birthday. Wishing the happiest of birthdays to the ringleader of our crazy circus. We love you bunches from Mandy, Connor, Riley, and Cameron.
0: Well, yeah, every circus needs a ringleader. That's just, otherwise they don't work. Kevin, if you would, please.
3: Forgot his name.
0: I did. Don't want to know what I almost said. Kimberly Nichols of Janaid and Hutton is our winner today. Hey, Kimberly, watch your mailbox for your daily prizes. Tune in Monday morning. You're now in the drawing to be our weekly winner.
3: Stick with us. Chris Lane's coming up before your Big Z Sports Minute. You'll also hear from Lainey Wilson before we get to anniversaries. That chance to win, first of two chances to win, that is, $10 gift card being our first drawing coming up here in just a little while, and so much more right here at 99.9 WTUZ.
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0: Chris Lane, before you get to a Big Z Sports Minute for this morning, and hey, I said it was going to be happening in the coming days, and I wasn't kidding, and I honestly didn't know it was going to be today, but you can head over now to the Big Z Sports Facebook page, and our full broadcast schedule for high school football is now posted. Hey, do you get what I was saying now about the bigger and better than ever thing?
1: That is crazy.
0: You're not kidding. And on top of that, not only is our high school football schedule for the full season available there now, we also have volleyball coverage coming this year with more details to come.
1: Okay. I'm like, okay.
0: It all is a well-oiled machine.
1: I'm sure that it is. It is.
0: We claim it's a well-oiled machine. There's a little bit of panic that goes in between there, but that's how everything works.
1: Well, panic, petroleum, they both begin with a P.
0: If you want the best, there's only one. Big Z Sports.
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1: Kyle Manzardo homered for the second straight game and drove in two runs as the Cleveland Guardians beat the Cincinnati Reds 6-1.
0: And that's the bottom line, because Joey Cantillo says so.
1: Although he didn't get the win, Joey Cantillo pitched four shutout innings, striking out eight. And I got a text from my brother-in-law, pitch count is what made them make the pitching change. By the way. Tom sent me a message on that, so I appreciate it, bro. In the Battle of Ohio for 2026, Cleveland won the series 4-2. They're off tonight. They head back to the CLE for the weekend for a series beginning tomorrow night against the Arizona Diamondbacks.
4: Why did it have to be snakes?
1: You can listen to all the Guardians action this weekend and all season long on our sister station, WJER. Meanwhile, Cincinnati welcomes NL Central rival, the Pittsburgh Pirates, to the Queen City for the weekend.
5: Let's get ready to rumble!
1: Good morning, Michael. It's a 4-game series that actually begins tonight. First pitch from the Great American Ballpark is 7:10. And speaking of those Pirates and Diamondbacks, the Pirates were held to 5 singles as they got blanked by Arizona 3-0.
4: Why did it have to be snakes?
1: All weekend long. And as I just mentioned, the Buccos are in Cincinnati tonight to start a 4-game series with the Reds. Hey, last hour I mentioned that I'd get you information on where to pick up those pocket schedules. You can stop at these great sponsors: Benchmark Construction, Dover Public Library, Dumont Sporting Goods in Dover, the Commercial and Savings Bank, Lighting Signs and Decals. 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
1: 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There's the D silent.
0: Yeah.
1: Okay, because I get that wrong a lot. 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
4: Well, the weather pretty simple today. Plenty of sunshine, just a nice day. Light winds, high temperature 81. Tonight, clear moonlit sky, low 57. Mostly sunny Friday with a high temperature near 85. Becoming mostly cloudy Friday night, low 65. Mostly cloudy Saturday, high 81, with a chance of showers towards Saturday evening. Showers likely Saturday night. I'm Severe Weather Team 9 meteorologist Jeff Exline.
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6: And a look at your Z Country News. A 2-vehicle crash Tuesday morning in Newcomerstown sent one person to the hospital. New Philadelphia State Highway Patrol says that the crash happened around 6 a.m. at the intersection of U.S. 36 and State Route 258. Now, a 2003 Mack dump truck was traveling east on 36 when a Ram pickup headed north on Route 258 failed to yield from a stop sign and was hit by the dump truck. The impact caused that Ram to spin into the westbound lanes of 36 while the dump truck went off the right side of the road and came to a rest in a yard. The dump truck driver, a 73-year-old Coshocton man, suffered minor injuries and was taken to Genesis Hospital in Coshocton for treatment. The Ram pickup driver and passenger, both from West Virginia, were not injured. And the West Virginia driver of the pickup was cited for failure to yield from a stop sign. New Philadelphia's new superintendent is now on the job. The school board awarded Carol Sutton a 3-year contract in March to replace Amy Wentworth as the school's district's top administrator, and she officially started earlier this month. Sutton, a Salem native, has been a teacher, principal, assistant superintendent, and most recently human resources director with the Stark County Educational Service Center. As for Wentworth, she's leaving to take the reins at Indian Valley. That's a look at headlines. Head over to WTUZ.com. 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
2: Let's start off with a rather odd... I'll just read this and I'll have your guys' take after I go through this. Luisa Guise has made a reputation for herself as an anti-phone addiction author. So basically trying to get you disconnected from your mobile device.
6: Okay.
2: She's now using her platform to speak out against, of all things, a toilet seat. Now stick with me. Guise has called out, we'll say a rather major grocery store chain, as being irresponsible for selling a toilet stand that she has deemed inappropriate. Now, what are you thinking? How could it be inappropriate? Well, the 3-in-1 freestanding toilet set includes a toilet brush holder and a toilet paper holder, but it also includes a tray where you can place your smartphone on it. Guise says this type of thing encourages people to bring their phone along when they have to do their business and encourages phone addiction because they just can't separate from it.
6: Does it specifically say on the packaging that it's a phone holder, though?
2: I think it does. I think it's actually marketed that way.
6: Oh.
2: Actually.
6: Because we've got one, like a little whatever, but we just put an extra roll on top of it.
2: It 100% markets it because it's listed on the items. There is the item in question.
8: Okay, see,
2: if you need a tray for your smartphone when you go to the bathroom, she might have a point.
8: I just don't understand why. Why?
2: I don't know.
8: You go in the bathroom when you need to go.
6: You don't go...
2: To hang out, or you shouldn't, at least.
6: Well, that's parents.
2: Yeah, lock the door. Oh, trust me.
6: Oh, little Johnny, I'll be out in 5 minutes.
2: Trust me. You no more than get into the bathroom.
6: Yeah.
2: They could be completely on the other side of the house or completely enamored with something else. And you hear pitter-patter, pitter-patter, pitter-patter. Yeah. Daddy, what you doing? Every time.
6: Yeah, for you, it's the kid. For me, it's the cat.
2: Yeah.
8: I just...
2: And then you open up the door. What? And then they just turn around and walk away. Like, what?
8: These people... Why are you spending so much time in there? Are you expecting... Round two or something else going
6: there,
8: on?
6: Well, it's not. We're just setting our phone on there.
2: There
6: so that
2: have been
6: we can have it within reach.
2: But there, to his point, there have been medical studies about people being on their phones so long, because they get distracted from doing their business, and actually detrimental medical effects.
6: Yeah, because of the position that you're
2: in.
6: Yeah.
8: You know, granted, back in the day, it was your newspaper, not your phone. But my point is...
6: But you had to use that newspaper for something else, so you had to read it first.
8: But you had...
2: It was a great solution if you got caught short.
8: Oh, my God, no. That's not what I'm talking about.
2: Oh.
8: I'm trying to be... It smells in there! Why are you sticking around? I just said it.
6: Well, we have candles and sprays now to combat that.
8: Look, it's
6: welcome
8: not,
6: to the 21st
8: it's not
6: century.
8: A mother-in-law suite. It's the toilet. Get in, get out.
2: I'm actually surprised he didn't throw the word commode out there.
6: Right.
8: I almost threw out another word.
2: Yeah. I kind of see her point.
6: Me
2: this
6: too.
2: Doesn't need to exist. And
6: doesn't.
2: I don't understand it either, because those items like that stand, if you have a toilet brush and paper, that's normally off to the side, like tucked away.
6: Yeah.
2: What? So are you turned this way, like looking, or that way? Like, no.
6: Yeah, I mean, I guess it depends upon how your bathroom is set up, because like our roll is in front.
2: Right, yeah, because so it's probably in close proximity.
6: Yeah.
2: It depends, I guess.
6: Yeah. So I'm kind of curious, though, because again, we have one of those, like, it has like a little ledge on it that holds the roll. But we just use that for an extra roll. So I'm wondering if, like, I just didn't realize on, like, the advertisement, like, I had a phone on it.
2: I don't know.
6: I'd be curious now.
8: I just don't get it. I mean.
6: I don't know.
2: We are obsessed with phones. That's the problem.
8: Okay. All right.
2: Actually, we're not obsessed with phones. We're obsessed with instant connection and constant information.
6: Well, no, we're afraid of missing out. What if a notification?
8: Take a friend in there with you.
6: What if the notification comes on that, you know, someone replied to my comment or someone liked my photo that I just posted.
2: I promise the 5 minutes that you go without knowing that's not going
6: to
2: matter.
6: But no, I got to be able to respond right away, Nick.
2: Yeah, get help, people. Anyway, what do you have?
6: Yeah, let's go to speeding.
8: Let's go speed. Yeah, I have a social dilemma.
2: Perfect.
8: On Facebook, John writes, "Hey, morning show."
6: Yes, John.
2: John, huh?
8: John! Isn't that hilarious? I didn't even realize it until right now. I'm an idiot. Okay.
6: This is serious stuff here.
8: I know.
6: Get
8: sorry.
6: Yourself together.
8: Sorry, John. I apologize.
6: He has a serious issue here.
8: He does. This is serious. My brother got busted speeding, and he's sticking me with the ticket.
2: What?
8: Last month, I was out of town for a work conference and let him use my car. Earlier this week, I received a present from the police showing my car doing 73 in a 60 zone while I was away, and my brother clearly behind the wheel. When I showed it to him, he flat out denied that I was driving, and now he's telling everyone that I'm trying to stick him with the tickets. The points will go on my driver's license.
2: Yes, that's the problem.
6: Yeah.
2: It's not the fine, that's whatever.
8: Unless I fight it, and I'd like him to at least man up and help me out. He's refusing, so now I wonder how far I should take this, because loyalty between brothers doesn't seem to exist in this situation.
2: Yeah, your brother sucks. That's
8: Yes.
2: Take responsibility for your own mistakes.
6: Yeah, that's what I'd be interested to know. Obviously, he's at a work conference, so I'm assuming that he's a little bit older.
2: Probably.
6: You know, and so I'm assuming that the brother is older as well.
2: Potentially.
6: You know.
8: And what bothers me on it is he knows he did it.
6: Yeah.
8: But he's out telling everybody his brother's trying to stick him with a ticket.
2: Yeah. Well, and also the fact of the gall to tell his brother, like, well, that's not me. Dude, there's a picture right here, because that's how those speeding cameras work.
8: I absolutely say you take it all the way. You fight it. You fight the ticket.
6: Yeah, especially because how can you, you know, the judge would have to grant you whatever, because, again, if you have proof that you are at this conference, and then you have the picture, that look, he's your twin.
2: The fine is not fun, but that's inconsequential. It's the points on the... license, because also that infects insurance rates and stuff like that. I mean,
6: and not to mention that's you should take ownership again.
8: And by the way, the brother would never even get a ride in my car ever again.
2: No, that's done. We've completely lost all of privileges related to
8: so
2: that.
8: So, John, absolutely don't worry about any kind of loyalty kind of thing. I cite the case of Cain v. Abel and just do what you need to do.
2: Now, on the other side of the coin,
6: Did one of them die?
8: One killed the other
2: with a stone. Wasn't it a stone? Yeah, a stone.
8: Read your Bible,
2: there's
8: people.
2: Your biblical references for the day. But anyway, on the other side of the coin, if his brother would have been open and honest and said, look, man, I made a mistake. I am so sorry. I will pay the fine. And was upfront with it. Okay, that's fine. Yeah. You know what? Mistakes happen. It's all right.
8: At that point, you fight it and you both go to court.
6: Yeah.
8: So the brother goes, that's me, not him.
2: To explain the points.
8: Yeah.
2: Mm-hmm. Yeah. And I don't. I'm assuming it would get shifted. Then he would get the points. But hey, guess what? You're the one who did the. I say crime. Right. It's speeding. I hate saying crime.
6: It is a crime if it's posted.
8: Did
6: it's,
8: you break
6: it's a crime.
8: The law?
2: Yeah. Yeah.
8: Then you
2: fair
8: committed
2: enough.
8: A crime.
6: Yeah.
8: Don't
6: fair
8: get
6: enough.
8: Me started on that.
2: Yeah. John. Yeah. Do what you need to do. The last thing we're going to do here, this is kind of an update. I don't remember if we even had this story initially or not, but it's humanoid AI robot related.
6: Okay.
2: A small school district in upstate New York, they were planning on bringing a human-like AI robot into the classroom. Well, no surprise, there were a ton of people who had concerns, and the school district is actually pausing those plans because of said concerns. The Salamanca City Central School District spent almost $60,000 on the robot, nicknamed Sally, hoping that it could help high school students learn about robotics and technology. So it's not like the robot was going to be like doing daily tasks with them or anything. It was specifically for students who were interested in robotics. The superintendent said Sally was never meant to replace teachers or anything like that, just help students who got stuck on their lessons. So maybe there actually was some connection with it.
6: It's like a tutor.
2: Yeah, almost. State education officials...
8: R2D tutor.
6: Thank you.
2: That was good. You know what? I haven't had one of these in a while. State education officials, teachers, and local families, no surprise, pushed back, worried about how students' personal information could be handled or potentially not kept safe as it should. Teachers also raised concerns because the robot's maker has ties to a company that builds lifelike, we'll call them adult dolls. Yes, those type of adult dolls.
8: Companions?
2: There you go. Thank okay. you. That's
6: I mean,
2: a good
6: there's that, it. But I mean, look at every single the world's owned by like five major companies.
2: Well, there's the black van pulling up outside.
6: It's I fine. Take
8: she's
6: me.
8: Not wrong.
2: She's
8: and actually,
2: not.
6: I mean, I just actually, if you're going to make a connection like that, like that's kind of pointless.
2: There's like five investment firms that basically own everything.
8: Well, yeah. By now this morning, it's all, four.
2: Yeah, yeah.
8: One's got absorbed.
2: Yeah.
6: It's all the umbrellas.
2: Local parents said the district should focus on hiring more staff to work directly with kids instead of using a robot. Ding! There's a great idea.
6: What was it? $600,000?
2: $60,000.
6: Yeah.
2: The district, that's a full-time teacher, easily.
6: So there you go.
2: The district still plans to roll out an AI teaching assistant that students can talk to on laptops.
6: No!
2: Great. Great. You're telling kids not to use this to do their lesson plans and things like that, while also having them use it to help them. What is wrong with you? I get it. There are people who are saying, like, this is the future. You might as well embrace it. No, I don't have to, and no. I'm not going to.
6: No, and then we wonder why these kids are talking to these AI chatbot things and getting on a personal level with
2: well,
6: them
2: yeah,
6: and forming relationships with it.
2: Because people are so, I don't understand why this is the shift that has happened, but people are so terrified of being, honestly, the human condition now.
6: Yeah.
2: They're terrified of feelings. They're terrified of expressing feelings and communication and all that. Why? What?
8: I'll tell you, and I don't want to sound like that guy, but this ties back to the pandemic and the isolation, and people got away from it. I'm not saying that that made them afraid, but they got away from the whole idea of communicating and interacting with people.
2: But the AI thing, that was coming no matter what. Even if that never happened,
8: it would have been more, it would have been accepted, in my opinion, accepted differently if there hadn't been that period of isolation. And
2: I don't know if it would have been that straightforward. I do 100% see your point, though. Like, I feel like this was going to, we were going to go down this path regardless, but communicate and connect with people. It's okay. Well, that's scary. It's not that scary. It's really not.
6: I guess if you're going to sit here and say, well, that's our future, let's just get rid of everybody right now and let's, let's just.
2: Mary's going the Terminator route now.
8: Reload the monkeys!
6: Let's forget a transition period. Let's just
2: hard reset.
8: Cold turkey, let's go.
2: Hard launch, that's the thing.
6: I mean, you know, bring in, get rid of everybody.
2: I don't.
6: RoboCop, come on.
2: I don't get, yeah. And
6: RoboTeacher, let's go.
2: And Mary is 100% right on that. It's $60,000 right there. You could have easily paid a teacher to come in. And
6: to sit with multiple different students.
2: That's the easy solution. Why would we do that? Anyway, Mary's got news at 8. Right now, it's Lainey Wilson, Phone Tease Wallet, on your Z Country Morning Show.

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1: And then, in case you didn't know, that's next Monday. 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We have two to go in the folder today, a couple couples. 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
0: A couple 21st anniversaries as well. Out of Delroy, it is George and Leanne Abel celebrating their 21st today. Happy 21st anniversary to my husband George is the note. So George and Leanne, happy anniversary to you both.
1: Again, another 21 anniversary for Josh and Elaine Irwin of Urexville. 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
5: I'm Gianna DeLucy.
6: Will I always hit back?
7: Yes.
6: Pretty much.
7: Yes.
5: President Trump following through on a warning to Iran.
8: U.S. Central Command released a statement saying CENTCOM forces successfully completed a heavy wave of strikes against Iran in response to yesterday's attempted missile attacks on U.S. forces. The strikes aim to further diminish threats posed by Iran and its proxies to American forces, commercial shipping, and neighboring Gulf countries.
5: Fox's Trey Yanks in Tel Aviv, Senator Rand Paul, plans to vote to hold Dr. Anthony Fauci in contempt of Congress after he invoked the Fifth Amendment more than 100 times at a hearing yesterday on COVID origin and pandemic policy.
9: President Biden granted Fauci a preemptive pardon before leaving office, but the pardon only covers what happened before 2025, meaning Fauci could face charges for any perjury committed on Wednesday.
5: And that is Fox's Madeline Rivera. 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
10: The New Philadelphia Board of Education will wait until next year to put a property tax renewal levy on the ballot. Good Thursday morning, 8:01 and 60 degrees from the WTUZ Newsroom. I'm Mary Alice. Officials had considered this November, but newly hired Superintendent Carol Sutton says school board members decided voters need a break from New Philadelphia school issues.
11: It doesn't negate the fact that we will be going after that renewal in May of 2027, but we're just giving people pause from seeing New Philly money on the ballot.
10: Treasurer Julie Irwin says the levy was first on the ballot in 2012 and generates $3 million a year.
12: So the dollar amount never changes, and actually the effective rate would decrease based on some of the changes we have now in our assessed values.
10: And in recent elections, New Philadelphia voters have defeated property tax levies and an income tax issue aimed at raising money for new school buildings. The renewal levy would fund operations. A Tuesday morning crash involving a dump truck and a pickup at a Newcomerstown intersection left one driver with just minor injuries. New Philadelphia State Highway Patrol Post Trooper Ryan Rainsberger says that the crash happened around 6 a.m. at the intersection of U.S. 36 and State Route 258. Investigators say a Mack dump truck was eastbound on 36 when a northbound Ram pickup failed to yield at a stop sign and was struck. The impact spun the pickup into the westbound lanes while the dump truck left the roadway and came to rest in a nearby yard. Both vehicles had to be towed.
13: The Mack dump truck had heavy front end damage, and the Ram truck had heavy left side damage.
10: The dump truck driver, a 73-year-old Coshocton man, suffered minor injuries and was taken to the hospital in Coshocton. For the pickup truck driver, an 18-year-old West Virginia man, he was not injured along with his passenger. And Rainsberger notes that the outcome could have been far worse if the dump truck would have struck the driver's door instead of the pickup's bed. There is an immediate need for blood donations, with the American Red Cross declaring a national blood crisis the second time in history. All blood types are needed, but type O is at the forefront of this emergency, and residents can help stabilize that supply by donating. Tuscarawas County has a few opportunities coming up, including on this Thursday at Newtown Mall from 9 a.m. to 3 p.m., and then other dates and locations will be from noon until 6 p.m., including August 3rd in Baltic, August 11th at Newtown Mall, August 25th in Newcomerstown, and then August 28th in New Philadelphia. To book an appointment to give blood, visit redcrossblood.org. Ohio Attorney General Andy Wilson is set to host the 7th Annual Human Trafficking Summit on Thursday in downtown Columbus. As the largest gathering of its kind in the state, the summit draws together survivors, social workers, healthcare providers, law enforcement officers, attorneys, prosecutors, judges, and others to exchange resources and strategies aimed at advancing Ohio's fight against human trafficking. The 2026 summit is set to focus on the progress made within the anti-trafficking movement, as well as new innovative strategies for tackling the problem. That's a look at news here on WTUZ, a service of TMK Valley Propane. The Valley Forecast on the way. 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From the Z Country Newsroom, I'm Mary Alice.
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6: Well, the weather pretty simple today. Plenty of sunshine, just a nice day. Light winds, high temperature 81. Tonight, clear moonlit sky, low 57. Mostly sunny Friday with a high temperature near 85. Becoming mostly cloudy Friday night, low 65. Mostly cloudy Saturday, high 81 with a chance of showers towards Saturday evening. Showers likely Saturday night. I'm Severe Weather Team 9 meteorologist Jeff Exline.
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1: John Party with Boots Off, 99.9 WTUZ, and we start off the 8 o'clock hour here in a little bit, going center stage with our friends at the Barnett Realtors. And we also want to let you know that we are still taking submissions throughout the rest of this week for our We've Got Your Back promotion. 13 students are going to be receiving backpacks full of goodies and all the school supplies they're going to need for the upcoming year. 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The post is tagged or pinned to the top of the page, so you'll know exactly what you need to do. We don't need your student's name or anything like that. No pictures, nothing like that. Just need to let us know if it's a boy or a girl, the grade they're going into, and their school district. And all next week, we'll be announcing our 13 lucky winners.
2: This is a great promotion we have every year. 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

0: Jukebox with a country song. It's Doug Stone here at 99.9 WTUC as we now shift gears and step onto Center Stage, your look at arts and entertainment across Tuscarawas County. And we are always proud to highlight the arts and who are bringing creativity to life in our community, all presented by the Barnett Realtors. A whole bunch of fantastic stuff that's coming up right around the corner. And we strongly advise you heading on out there to support all of the great things that are going on. And those include something that I think deserves a reminder. If you didn't know, it is fair season. And with that in mind, Tuscarawas County Fair Senior Fair entries will be opening up coming up soon. With the fair taking place September 21st through the 27th, you can submit your entries in for the senior fair level now all the way through August 7th. And, you know, various different things with the senior fair, whether that's farm products, flour, baked goods, dairy cattle, beef cattle, draft horses, draft hitch show, and so much more. There are some new household classes this year, too, that the senior fair is taking entries. And those include quilted art, Lego or building block displays, cheesecakes, or decorated cookies, and classes for adult and youth as well.
1: Cookies.
0: I knew he would be excited about that.
1: I got focused.
0: Now, if you are interested in the senior fair and how you can get entered and all of the different guidelines and such, you can refer to the Tuscarawas County Fair book this year, which you can pick up at the secretary's office at the fairgrounds. Or you can also go online to TuscCountyFairgrounds.com, and you will find those fair entry forms available there.
1: There you go. Get yourself entered. Tuscarawas County Fair is always, always a good time.
0: Yeah, and you know, we say September 21st through the 27th. You're thinking, oh, that's so far away. It's really,
1: really?
0: Not.
1: Saturday's August 1st, folks.
0: Yeah, and so your deadline to get entered for the senior fair is August 7th. Keep that date in mind. 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
1: 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And when you are enjoying this mega coverage, make sure you're paying attention to those sponsors throughout the game, and you show them some love when you're out doing business.
0: And as Conley has already mentioned this morning, pocket schedules are available, which you can stop in here and grab some of those. And we also have great area partners, stores, and businesses that have those as well. You can stay up to date with all of your favorite area teams, where they're going to be heading this season. We're going to bring you as much coverage as humanly possible, and we've been talking just about football. Oh, by the way, we got volleyball broadcast coming up as well.
1: Of course we do.
0: Yeah, and it all ties into why we say, if you want the best, there's only one, Big Z Sports.
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1: Kyle Manzardo homered for the second straight day, and he drove in two runs as the Cleveland Guardians beat the Cincinnati Reds 6-1.
0: And that's the bottom line, because Steven Vogt says so.
1: That's right. Although he didn't get the win, Joey Cantillo pitched four shutout innings, striking out eight. I have been informed he was pulled after four innings due to pitch count. The Guardians took the battle of the 2026 Battle of Ohio series 4-2. Now they're off tonight as they head back to the CLE for a weekend series beginning tomorrow night with the Arizona Diamondbacks.
4: Why did it have to be snakes?
1: I don't know. Why did it? You can listen to all the Guardians action this weekend and all season long on our sister station, WJER. Meanwhile, the Cincinnati Reds will welcome the NL Central rival, the Pittsburgh Pirates, to the Queen City.
5: Let's get ready to rumble!
1: And that is actually a 4-game series that will begin tonight. First pitch from the Great American Ballpark is 7:10.
0: Going back, by the way, Cantillo had 89 pitches through four innings, so
1: yeah,
0: I get it.
1: Yeah, I didn't realize it was that many. Mm-hmm. Makes sense. The Pittsburgh Pirates, since we mentioned them traveling to Cincinnati, well, they were held to just 5 singles last night as they were blanked by the Diamondbacks 3-0.
6: You're killing me, Smalls.
4: Snakes. Why did it have to be snakes?
1: As I just mentioned, the Buccos are in Cincinnati. It's a weekend series, but it's a 4-gamer, so it begins tonight. And that is a Thursday look at Big Z Sports, brought to you by Carpenter Heating and Cooling.
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15: Well, the weather pretty simple today. Plenty of sunshine, just a nice day. Light winds, high temperature 81. Tonight, clear moonlit sky, low 57. Mostly sunny Friday with a high temperature near 85. Becoming mostly cloudy Friday night, low 65. Mostly cloudy Saturday, high 81, with a chance of showers towards Saturday evening. Showers likely Saturday night. I'm Severe Weather Team 9 meteorologist Jeff Exline.
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17: And a look at your Z Country News. New Philadelphia's new superintendent is on the job. The school board had awarded Carol Sutton a three-year contract in March, replacing Amy Wentworth as the school's district's top administrator. She officially started earlier this month, and Sutton, a Salem native, has been a teacher, principal, assistant superintendent, and most recently, human resources director with the Stark County Educational Service Center over the course of a 20-plus year career in education. And speaking of New Philadelphia schools, officials say voter fatigue is keeping a renewal levy off the ballot this November. Superintendent Carol Sutton says after multiple unsuccessful attempts to fund new facilities with a ballot issue, school board members decided now is not the right time to pursue a property tax renewal. She says instead they're going to postpone that until May. The operating levy would expire at the end of 2027. That's a look at headlines. Visit WTUZ.com for more local news. 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
0: We've got a designer bouquet to Pam's Posies with one lucky winner's name on it in our second of two chances to win this morning. 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
1: Oh yeah, set it on the window, open the window, get that great fresh cut flower smell throughout your house. Hey, here's what'll happen. We'll drop the keyword here in just a second. Today's winner will stop by here at the radio station, 2424 East High Avenue in New Philly. 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You'll pick up your voucher, you'll call Pam's and go, hey, I won from the morning show. They will put it together for you and let you know when you can stop by and pick it up. And you can keep it for yourself, you can take it to work, make them jealous, you can give it to your spouse or significant other. Maybe you know somebody that's just going through a rough patch and you want to brighten their day. Flowers will do it every time. If you're interested in winning this from Pam's, text in the word buzzer.
0: Buzzer.
1: Buzzer. To the Weaver plant.
0: Like that?
1: Yes.
0: Okay.
1: To the Weaver, but you'll find out it's going to be better.
0: Okay.
1: From the Weaver Appliance text line at 330-339-9399. That's 330-339-9399. Text in the word buzzer for your chance to win from Pam's.
0: Well, this is probably not what you expected to hear, and you're probably a little bit surprised that a 93-year-old is active on social media, but Mr. Willie Nelson has made some statements on social media recently. No, it has nothing to do with touring or new music or anything like that. Instead, Willie is choosing sides on a rather hot-button topic, which is data centers.
1: Oh.
0: Where is he going with
17: all
0: of
17: this? Well, I thought it was
0: going
17: to be something else.
1: Are you talking about the devil's lettuce?
17: Yes.
1: Okay.
0: He's never once partaken in that. But this probably is not going to come as much of a surprise to you. Icon posted an open letter on the subject Tuesday on social media. After telling followers he was born and raised in Abbott, Texas, and still has a farm there, he addressed the question about data centers because a lot of them are being located in proposed in rural areas, farmland areas, such things like that. The direct quote from Nelson, our community, like many others, needs to fight against data centers invading our land. The last thing we need is a loud, water-thieving, light-polluting data center anywhere near our town or any others for that matter. If you didn't know this about Nelson, he was integral in the founding of Farm Aid to help out farmers and support agriculture. He went on to say, the strength of rural America has never come from big industrial footprints. It comes from generations of people, open spaces, local businesses, and a connection to the land. Obviously, if you want to read his full statement and everything, you can go on social media and find that. It's not a surprise, given what he stood for before, that this is his feeling and this is his thoughts related to this.
17: Yeah.
0: But he brings up very, very valid points, in my humble opinion.
1: And I'm glad that he stepped forward, because so many people think that the concern about these centers only comes from younger millennials and Gen
0: no.
1: Z. We're all concerned about them.
0: Mm-hmm.
1: So
0: yeah.
1: I'm glad that he stepped forward.
17: Yeah, the only people who aren't concerned are in government.
0: Well, that and, you know, have blank checks that they can issue and stuff like that. But look, there's the subject, and this is I'm biased on the agriculture side of things. Farmland is disappearing, and farmers are disappearing too. And if you've ever had a question of how, I don't want to say delicate, you know, the process of how you get your food and how you get your goods every single day is, open your eyes. Learn. Research a little bit. It's a tough gig, and, you know, the more that gets taken away from it and the harder that it gets, there's a reason that fewer and fewer people are doing it.
1: Exactly.
0: And this, and specifically with Willie's statement related to this, that's how I'm taking that route. But it's not just that. It's also for the people who aren't involved in that, you know, who just like open spaces and stuff like that and like to have things, nice things for their kids and for the next generation. I understand the need for data processing. I understand the need for storage and things like that. But just start reading more into it. There's a lot of detriment that can come from this. And hey, you know what? After going through the research, if you say, no, I still think this is a good idea, I respect your opinion. That's fine. Yeah. It's okay.
17: But have a good opinion besides, oh, that's
0: found
17: the way.
0: Found it on something.
17: That's the way it is.
0: Yeah, just found it off of something. Don't just say, yeah, and that's all of that. And the fresh water usage and availability for everybody, that is a major, major concern.
17: Yeah, and I don't think people realize also the environmental impact outside of, like, obviously the water and the land and stuff, but these buildings are massive.
0: Yes.
17: And, I mean, they go on forever.
0: Yes.
17: And you're taking away that land from an ecosystem, essentially.
0: Yeah. Well, I mean, look, I'm not saying that you all have to go the route of, like, being all of a sudden to the point of all, like, we can't have any development or anything like that. But, you know, it's amazing how television and movies and even things that teach kids can have lessons in them. That movie that my son was enamored with for months called Hoppers. Kind of ties into this.
17: Yeah.
0: If you want to have a little background or insight into that.
17: Yeah.
0: But anyway, there's that. Form your own opinions. I'm not telling you how to think, but
1: be informative if you're going to get into a debate. That's all that we suggest.
17: Yeah.
0: And Mr. Willie Nelson has made his thoughts known.
1: I love it. I absolutely love it.
0: What do you have over there for Buzzer?
1: Well, here's an improvement that you didn't even know you needed.
17: Oh?
1: Yeah. A small sound design studio thinks it has found a way to make the microwave less annoying without changing any of the hardware inside of them.
0: It's what? The beep, isn't it?
1: Yes. The studio called Starling is run by two sound designers who have worked with companies like Netflix and Sony, and they explain that the microwave uses cheap parts to make their buzzer to make it the beeping sound.
0: Duh.
1: Now,
0: have you ever talked to the inanimate object like that buzzer when it goes off and it goes off again? You're like, I'm coming!
1: It says, since it only costs a few cents each to make the part, putting a real speaker inside would cost too much for a machine that might only sell for around $80.
0: Also, higher end speakers are probably a little bit more sensitive to radioactive waves.
1: I would think.
0: Or microwaves. I'm sorry, not radioactive. Holy cow. Microwaves.
17: Wow, same thing.
1: So instead, the designers are building a tool that lets them reprogram the same cheap buzzers to make a softer, more pleasant, more approachable sound like chirps and other tones.
0: So we go from to.
1: Yeah.
0: Okay.
1: They say the same code could run on the chips already inside most microwaves, so any appliance maker could use it without adding any new parts. The team hopes a company like Samsung or Panasonic will want to team up with them and move this project forward.
17: How big of an issue is it?
0: Yeah, how annoyed you by that sound?
17: If you're so annoyed with it, stand next to the microwave and before it goes off,
0: at one
17: stop
0: second,
17: it.
0: At 1 second, feel like you're defusing a bomb as you hit door open or cancel.
1: Who hurt you?
17: Right.
1: Whoever what part of the microwave hurt you?
17: And even then, if you make it softer and stuff, I'm not going to be able to hear it's done when I'm in the other room.
0: Yeah, I don't. That's very weird. Of all the things we have to worry about.
17: Yeah.
1: So we're going to make it, and maybe you can program your own. You can program in some honey, I'm done.
17: Your food is done.
0: I think a good one to reprogram to is the sound of like a dinner bell.
17: That'd be good, like the old...
0: The old clang, clang, clang, clang one.
17: I don't know, I'd put the Batman theme for personally for me.
1: Hot Pocket.
0: Darn it! You stole it from me, I was waiting till there! No!
1: Were you going to say Hot Pocket?
0: Yes! My morning is ruined. I literally was going to use Hot Pockets as the...
1: No way!
0: Yes.
17: I would have laughed if you both said it at the same time.
0: No, I was waiting for the dun-da, but he was a beat early.
1: Do you realize I have no timing?
0: Yeah.
17: You're uncoordinated.
0: You're a comedian. You should have all the timing.
1: Stage timing is different than, like, dance timing and timing dealing with general people. I apologize. It was not intentional.
0: Oh, that's all right. All right. Well, hey, we're going to head south for the last thing.
1: Give yourself the ding if you want.
0: I'll save that for the microwave. We're heading south to Georgia. A Georgia family is rather upset because of a car dealership who sold a car to one of their relatives. Sounds odd, okay. But when you add on the fact that said relative is blind and has a mental disability. Apparently, 74-year-old Thomas Johnson took a bus to a dealership with $15,000 that he had saved from working small jobs, hoping to own a car again. A salesman sold him a used Mini Cooper for just over $14,000, but then, realizing that said buyer was blind and also probably had some limitations in terms of driving said vehicle, had to drive Johnson home himself since he could not see well enough to drive said vehicle in the first place.
17: Well, he fits in with the rest of us drivers.
0: Johnson is completely blind in one eye and can only see shadows out of the other. When asked to read the dealership's name on his paperwork, he could only make out he couldn't even make out the biggest letters of the dealership's name on said paperwork. His sister, who has cared for him since childhood, called the sale exploiting him and immoral, and is now trying to get the dealership to take the car back and refund the money, which is a difficult situation to be in when you talk about used car sales.
17: Yeah, it's a little shady, though.
0: It's extremely shady.
1: It's not as hard as it used to be with the Lemon Pledge Law.
0: Yeah, but I don't know if this would count under the Lemon Law, because it's not like the vehicle, anything was wrong with it.
1: But the sale was fraudulent.
0: But that's the other thing, too. They have to prove, was it actually fraudulent? Because anybody can walk in and buy a car.
17: Yeah.
1: So they didn't know he was blind?
0: Well, what this is saying is they probably should have known that he was, indicators.
17: The walking stick that he was using just... Eh.
0: I don't even know if he has one of those.
1: This infuriates me beyond words.
17: Mm-hmm. Yeah.
1: Especially since the fact that my old man sold cars, and while he'd never sell to a blind person...
0: Mm-hmm.
1: My father was as shifty as the San Andreas Fault when he was working.
0: You had to drive the man home because he couldn't see to drive.
17: Well, not to mention, how many times did you have to point out where to sign on the paperwork because he couldn't see where to sign?
0: Well, and this is a 74-year-old man who's legally blind, who they said has mental limitations too. He wanted to own a car again, I get, probably just for the idea behind it or anything. There's no telling how long it took him to save said $14,000. Mm-hmm. Said he saved $15,000 and he bought it for $14,000. There's no telling how long it took him to save that.
17: Right.
0: And if there is no way to now recover said money or for them to turn it back over and they return the car, that's so heartbreaking. He's 74 years old.
1: And of course, I absolutely by no means condone anything that the car dealership did. Mm-hmm. They're absolute scum. But if this gentleman is legally blind and is facing mental challenges, where is his family?
0: Well, and that's the problem.
1: How is this allowed that he could get to that point?
0: Well, here's how it would. If he's been saving money and he's got it stashed away, and he probably, they don't have him completely limited to the house or anything. Mm-hmm. If he gets on a bus ride, they just assume, oh, he's going to town. He'll be back soon. It would be that simple.
1: That's not good enough for me.
0: But it would be that simple.
1: I realize it would be that simple, but the family, to me, having dealt with somebody that should not be allowed to make decisions and or do things on their own,
17: Because I'm assuming he doesn't live by himself.
0: No, it says his sister has taken care of him since childhood.
17: Yeah.
0: And if his sister leaves the house and he just leaves...
17: That's... That's true.
0: You know what? She's not going to know that.
17: Yeah.
0: And unfortunately, until the process is over and he comes back home, she's not going to know that.
17: Yeah. That's...
0: Come on. You know I'm making a point there.
1: I'm not saying you're not making a point.
17: Yeah,
1: I'm saying...
17: I feel like there's two wrongs here.
1: I'm saying that... Well, I can't say what I really want to say because that's draws politics into it. But this is wrong on so many different levels. Mm-hmm. That I don't even have words that are allowed on the radio.
17: Yeah.
0: Go ahead. I'm sorry.
17: I was going to say, I mean, at this point, maybe the dealership will do whatever for you, but if not, let him have his vehicle, but maybe disable it in a way to where he can't take it away and go somewhere in it, and just let him enjoy having a vehicle.
0: Yeah. That might be the whole reason that he even wanted one. He might be very well aware and such that he can't drive it.
17: Yeah.
0: Well, considering when they had the conversation and he probably told the salesman, like, hey, can you take me home? Because I can't, he maybe said
17: right.
0: that.
17: So, I mean, I would just, because, again, we don't know what his mental health issues are, just make sure that he could not drive it himself.
0: And but that wouldn't be
17: if
0: that
17: he
0: hard
17: just
0: to
17: wanted
0: do.
17: To, go out and admire it, whatever. Mm-hmm.
0: Yeah, I don't know.
17: Yeah. Yeah.
0: What?
1: I'm beyond words. I'm so infuriated by this story.
0: I am much more infuriated by the dealership than I am his family.
17: Yeah. I would at least contact the dealership and have a talk about the sales representative and how that went down.
1: I would be in contact with the corporation for which the dealership's under, whatever
17: if
1: brand.
17: If it was, unless it was privately owned. I don't want to say mom and pop, but I don't know what they'd be called. And independently owned.
0: By the way, it does say for his, with his mental capacity, despite having those disabilities, he still is able to, hold down a job, navigate bus system, stuff like that. So probably very well aware of what was going on. I don't know.
1: It's just exploitation at a level that I just, I'm going to have to take a second blood pressure pill.
0: By the way, they did actually offer to buy said car back to the highest point they got to was $6,500, which would have been a loss of over $7,500.
17: Yeah.
1: No.
0: That's where
1: I'd get a hold of the Attorney General. I'd get a hold of Better Business Bureau, the Department for Aging. There's a whole lot number. The list of people that I'd get involved in this would go on forever, to the point that the reputation of the scumholes that sold the car, they'd be closing. They would be just absolutely exiled into the world of.
0: And I don't know if there's some kind of legality related to it, but getting it back, but I don't know. Regardless, we'll wait and see if there's any update for that
17: for
0: coming
17: sure.
0: up. Well, thank you so much, Mary. She'll have news at 9. We'll be back we'll be back next hour. Raylan and Rhett Akins teaming up together coming up here in just a little bit. But first, Jelly Roll's latest. Here's Hands Up at 99.9 WTUZ.

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5: News, I'm CJ Papa. New way to take the fight to Iran.
6: The president has been presented an option by the head of CENTCOM to go big and escalate strikes. According to the Wall Street Journal, the idea behind Admiral Brad Cooper's high-end option is to go beyond the smaller retaliatory airstrikes that have done little to deter Tehran from threatening ships in the Strait of Hormuz.
5: Fox's Peter Ducey at the White House. U.S. forces unleashed heavy airstrikes against Iran, targeting IRGC military command centers, plus drone and missile facilities. Republican Senator John Cornyn and Tom Tillis stand in the way of advancing Todd Blanche's nomination to become the full-time U.S. Attorney General out of the Judiciary Committee to a full Senate confirmation vote. The pair want concessions regarding the Trump IRS settlement. 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
7: New Philadelphia school officials say voter fatigue is keeping a renewal levy off the ballot this November. Good Thursday morning, 9:01 and 66 degrees from the WTUZ newsroom. I'm Mary Alice. Newly hired Superintendent Carol Sutton says after multiple unsuccessful attempts to fund new facilities with a ballot issue, school board members decided now is not the right time to pursue a property tax renewal.
8: The board has made the decision to postpone it until May of 2027. They feel very strongly that the community has some levy fatigue and is interested in maybe taking a break from seeing New Philly money on the ballot.
7: Treasurer Julie Irwin says the operating levy expires at the end of 2027.
9: It was first on the ballot in 2012, so it's not new money. It's just a renewal. It generates $3 million a year. It is fixed sum.
7: Now, the levy was originally 4.9 mils, but the effective rate would decrease based on changes in assessed property value. A Tuesday morning crash involving a dump truck and a pickup at a Newcomerstown intersection left one driver with minor injuries. New Philadelphia State Highway Patrol Post Trooper Ryan Rainsberger says that the crash happened around 6 a.m. at the intersection of U.S. 36 and Route 258. A Mack dump truck was eastbound on U.S. 36 when a northbound Ram pickup failed to yield at a stop sign and was struck. The impact spun the pickup into the westbound lanes while the dump truck left the roadway and came to rest in a nearby yard. Both vehicles had to be towed. Now, the dump truck driver, a 73-year-old Coshocton man, suffered minor injuries and was taken to Genesis Hospital in Coshocton. The pickup driver, an 18-year-old West Virginia man, and his passenger were not injured.
10: The driver of the Ram was wearing a seatbelt. Oh, it definitely made an impact there.
7: Rainsberger says the outcome could have been far worse if the dump truck had struck the driver's door instead of the pickup's bed. There is an immediate need for blood donations, with the American Red Cross asking for donors to act now as patients may already be feeling the impact of low blood supplies. And they called a national blood crisis for the second time in history, and there is a concern with providing blood and not being able to be placed mainly on hospitals and emergency rooms, but there's also other outside factors strongly impacting their supplies. Less blood donations are typical when people enjoy the summer months, but this year's extreme heat, poor air quality, and widespread foodborne illness are contributing to the reasons why donations are not keeping up with demand. Tuscarawas County residents will have some local options to donate, including on this Thursday at Newtown Mall from 9 a.m. to 3 p.m. Other locations will be throughout August. For more details or to schedule an appointment, go to redcrossblood.org. Wednesday morning, Ohio Governor Mike DeWine, First Lady Fran DeWine, Lieutenant Governor Jim Tressel all joined together at Ohio State Fair, as along with Ohio State Fair Executive Director Adam Heffron, to officially open the 171st Ohio State Fair and celebrate the completion of major improvements at the Ohio Expo Center and State Fairgrounds, including the debut of the new Ohio Showcase building. The opening ceremony capped off a multi-year construction effort that has reshaped the fairgrounds with two brand new buildings, renovations to four existing buildings, the new Ohio Children's Carousel, a new amphitheater, a misting area, and more. That's all for news here on WTUZ. Don't forget to follow us on Facebook to stay up to date on everything happening here in Z Country. From the newsroom, I'm Mary Alice. Let's check in with Severe Weather Team 9.
1: Well, the weather pretty simple today. Plenty of sunshine, just a nice day. Light winds, high temperature 81. Tonight, clear moonlit sky, low 57. Mostly sunny Friday with a high temperature near 85. Becoming mostly cloudy Friday night, low 65. Mostly cloudy Saturday, high 81 with a chance of showers towards Saturday evening. Showers likely Saturday night. I'm Severe Weather Team 9 meteorologist Jeff Exline.
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1: Tanya Tucker can't go wrong. I don't care. Anything out of her library is amazing.
0: I feel like if I go to San Antonio, Texas, I would have to walk a certain way just to, like, mirror San Antonio Stroll.
1: You would have to, but, hey, if you need a new appliance or some appliance work, what you need to do is stroll on down to Strasburg or up to Strasburg, depending on where you're at, or over. I'm not getting into directions.
0: Go to Strasburg.
1: Strasburg, 753 South Worcester Avenue. 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Today is Thursday. Oh, what a day. 8 to 5 today, 8 to 5 tomorrow, 8 to 1 on Saturday, but 24/7 at their website, weaverappliance.com. You can't miss out checking out their website. They're also very big on social media, Instagram. They're on TikTok at weaver.appliance, and also on Facebook. Something I noticed yesterday, because I visit their Facebook page every day, one thing I noticed yesterday, they put up a little, I don't want to call it a cartoon box, but like a little animated box with maintenance tips that you can simply do at home for your appliance.
0: And trust us when we say the experts at Weaver Appliance are going to tell you exactly what it is that you need to do to keep your appliance in tip-top order at peak efficiency. And listen to what they have to say, because there's a reason they've been around as long as they have.
1: They have. Over 35 years now, pushing 37, I believe Nathan told me the last time we visited. Pushing 37 years, over 1,000 five-star Google reviews. So make sure that you reach out to them if you need some kind of appliance. But maybe you just need a part. Maybe you're a do-it-yourself. Good for you. If you just need a part, reach out to them with the part number. You can call them with the number. You can text them the picture and the part number if you'd like. And if they don't have it in stock, I'm sure they'll get it for you as soon as they possibly can. Maybe it's only a repair. Maybe it's a replace. That's something that you will work out when you talk to the experts there at Weaver Appliance.

0: again today, 8 to 5, 8 to 5 tomorrow, and 8 to 1 on Saturday. 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
12: Well, the weather pretty simple today. Plenty of sunshine, just a nice day. Light winds, high temperature 81. Tonight, clear moonlit sky, low 57. Mostly sunny Friday with a high temperature near 85. Becoming mostly cloudy Friday night, low 65. Mostly cloudy Saturday, high 81 with a chance of showers towards Saturday evening. Showers likely Saturday night. I'm Severe Weather Team 9 meteorologist Jeff Exline.
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5: Hey.

0: Casey Musgraves with Loneliest Girl, and she'll be hitting the road heading to Chicago next month. Pretty close to home if you're looking to go see Mrs. Musgraves live, but also at The Shot this September down in Columbus.
1: Really?
0: Yeah.
1: Very cool. Very cool.
0: So you get some Casey Musgraves live when those tickets go on sale. Hey, you know, we talked about some of those various different places to visit, like Chicago or Columbus. Those are pretty decent drives. It's not a long drive at all to go see our friends at Walnut Creek Cheese and Market. Sliced deli meats, fresh cheese, fresh bakery items, homemade jams and sauces. Put a little twang on that for some reason. Bulk foods as well. So much great stuff there. And as we've said, you could literally do all of your grocery shopping there
1: pretty
0: if you wanted
1: to at Walnut Creek. Pretty darn close to all your grocery shopping.
0: And on top of that, while you're there, you might as well stop in for a bite of lunch at their dine-in cafe and enjoy some hand-dipped ice cream while you head out the door. Just a short drive out 39 towards the Sugar Creek area.
1: If I hadn't been told in advance how big it was, and I would have thought, well, that can't be it. I haven't driven that far.
0: Mm-hmm.
1: But I was like, yeah, that's got to be. And then I saw the sign, and then I pulled into the wrong parking lot and had to turn around and go into
0: How
1: the
0: How did you do that?
1: Because I went down to the delivery side of the parking lot.
0: Oh, well, you can still get in from that side.
1: I could. I mean, yeah. I didn't have to go back out on the road. I just had to cut through the other side. And that's when I came across the door that said Market Cafe.
0: There you go. And that's all he needed to see.
1: That's all I needed.
0: Walnut Creek Cheese and Market, where food is an experience. Stay tuned. Coming up, classic country from Juice Newton. Thomas Rhett after that, then it's Justin Moore on your Z Country Morning Show.
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0: Time's ticking. It's Justin Moore, and the clock is about to run out on your Z Country Morning Show for this Thursday, July 30th. Stephen Wilson Jr. on the way, Tracy Lawrence after that. That's when Kaylee Chris has your middays. Shauna Berkey on the way for the afternoon drive as well. Believe it or not, folks, the next time we're back with you, it will be Friday. The weekend's almost back.
1: Yeah, so if you think it's been weird to this point, wait till Friday rolls around.
0: It's probably just going to be even more off the rails, but that's all right. Tomorrow, we got a $25 gift card to Bell Stores to give away, like we always like to do, and we'll give you details as to what your weekend will look like here in Z Country, and a lot of other great stuff going on.
1: That is the plan, and we thank you so much for being with us today, whether it's online at WTUZ.com or on your, as they say, on your radio dial. I think they still say that.
0: Yeah. I mean, a lot of them now are they're just like the buttons.
1: I know.
0: Like they don't even have actual dials. I'm a little bit more old school than that. I like the idea of a dial.
1: Same.
0: Anyway, tomorrow, we'll see you. It will be Friday. Have a fantastic Thursday. Do something today to be a good human.
1: Hug your kids.
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11: Well, the weather pretty simple today. Plenty of sunshine, just a nice day. Light winds, high temperature 81. Tonight, clear moonlit sky, low 57. Mostly sunny Friday with a high temperature near 85. Becoming mostly cloudy Friday night, low 65. Mostly cloudy Saturday, high 81 with a chance of showers towards Saturday evening. Showers likely Saturday night. I'm Severe Weather Team 9 meteorologist Jeff Exline.
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7: News. I'm Therese Crowley. Iran gets the message after attacking U.S. troops in Jordan.
8: We can hit them very hard. I mean, I can actually say that because in that, there's very little they can do about it.
7: And U.S. forces delivered the missiles.
9: U.S. Central Command released a statement saying CENTCOM forces successfully completed a heavy wave of strikes against Iran in response to yesterday's attempted missile attacks on U.S. forces. The strikes aim to further diminish threats posed by Iran and its proxies to American forces, commercial shipping, and neighboring Gulf countries.
7: Fox's Trey Yanks. Oil prices slipping at $83 a barrel. PCE inflation cooled in June as the Fed decides to hold interest rates where they are. An Idaho judge orders a new public defender for Brian Koberger in his effort to take back his guilty plea for killing four Idaho students in their beds, claiming his counsel tricked him into falsely pleading guilty. America's listening to Fox News.
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Hopefully you're having a good start to your day. I'm Kaylee Chris. Thanks for joining me today. Hope you'll be sticking around for a while with all your favorite country music. Keep it company throughout the workday. This is Mitchell Tenpenny on Z Country.

playing those songs that make you go, oh man, I haven't heard this one in a long time. It's a Z Country Classic, brought to you by the Amish Door Village.

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0: 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Well, we hear about police chases out in California. One turned a little weird recently. There was a suspected drunk driver that led the police in a high-speed run for quite a while. At times, he was driving over 130 miles per hour. News helicopters lost sight of it because it was going so fast. However, then the driver pulled off the freeway because he was running out of gas. He had to fill up his tank. So he took the time to do that, got right back on the road, and eventually all the driver and the passengers were all caught, and now they are facing charges. But if you're really going to lead the police on a chase, you probably ought to fill up your car first. Anyway, the weather forecast and Kenny Chesney coming up in just a few minutes on 99.9 WTUZ.
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1: Well, the weather pretty simple today. Plenty of sunshine, just a nice day. Light winds, high temperature 81. Tonight, clear moonlit sky, low 57. Mostly sunny Friday with a high temperature near 85. Becoming mostly cloudy Friday night, low 65. Mostly cloudy Saturday, high 81 with a chance of showers towards Saturday evening. Showers likely Saturday night. I'm Severe Weather Team 9 meteorologist Jeff Exline.
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0: Morgan Wallen on WTUZ. I don't know if you are familiar with the Canton Bluecoats. They're a drum and bugle corps. Amazing drum and bugle corps. They were second in the world last year. The previous year, they were world champs, and they are on par this year. I believe they're undefeated. So coming up a week and a half from now are going to be the world championships, but they're going to be making a stop. There's going to be a show on Monday, and it's going to be an amazing show with the top corps in the world going to be here. So if you want to see the show, it's going to be up in Akron. You can get tickets by going to bluecoats.com/events. Like I said, if you've never seen drum corps, I'm telling you, it is amazing. I will be emceeing it, so hopefully you're going to get up there and see it. If you've never seen the show, I always tell people, you got to see it. And then once they do go, they always come back and tell me, oh my gosh, I'm never missing it again. It is amazing. And cheer on the local corps. They're fantastic. Again, it's Monday evening. If you want to go check out all the details, go to bluecoats.com/events.
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0: goes to the Boomtown Saint San Z Country. When you're looking to find out what is going on in the Z Country community, you got to check out what's happening. What's happening is exactly what you need, because we will randomly air events, but we'll also have fundraisers and community events and church gatherings. 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All you got to do, scroll to the bottom of the page and browse the What's Happening calendar. What's Happening is brought to you by Dover Philly Heating and Cooling, your independent trained comfort specialist, 330-343-5511. It's hard to stop a trade. We got the weather forecast and Cody Johnson coming up in just a few minutes on Z Country.
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14: Well, the weather pretty simple today. Plenty of sunshine, just a nice day. Light winds, high temperature 81. Tonight, clear moonlit sky, low 57. Mostly sunny Friday with a high temperature near 85. Becoming mostly cloudy Friday night, low 65. Mostly cloudy Saturday, high 81 with a chance of showers towards Saturday evening. Showers likely Saturday night. I'm Severe Weather Team 9 meteorologist Jeff Exline.
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4: Fox News, I'm CJ Pop. A private funeral today for late Senator Lindsey Graham takes place in Pickens County near his hometown in South Carolina. His sister, interim U.S. Senator Darlene Graham, releasing a 30-second campaign video on X. Here's part of it.
5: I'm a conservative Republican, and I believe this. Every life is precious. Men don't belong in women's sports, and only American citizens should vote in our elections.
4: Senator Graham is seeking to run for a full term, but first has to win the special election primary August 11th and the general election in November. U.S. turning up the intensity in the war with Iran.
6: U.S. Central Command released a statement saying CENTCOM forces successfully completed a heavy wave of strikes against Iran in response to yesterday's attempted missile attacks on U.S. forces.
4: Fox's Trey Yings in Tel Aviv. The Ebola outbreak in Congo reaches 1,500 deaths. America's listening to Fox News.
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0: is Eddie Rabbit on WTUZ. Well, if you're a pet owner, it would be an absolute nightmare if you put your pet outside and then went back out to get them and they were gone. That happened to a family at Colorado Springs. They put their three-year-old dog out in the backyard, and in broad daylight, in the middle of the afternoon, there was security footage showed a stranger walked into the yard, took the dog's collar off, and carried him away. The dog didn't even resist. So they were just horrified. Well, days later, on a Sunday morning, the same person brought this dog back through the same gate, and they left a handwritten note, said, "I'm very sorry for what I did," and basically told them they were drunk. So fortunately, the dog came back, they were fine, and everything was okay. But scary situation, and hopefully that person learned a lesson. Coming up, we got the forecast and Stella Lefty on WTUZ.
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9: Well, the weather pretty simple today. Plenty of sunshine, just a nice day. Light winds, high temperature 81. Tonight, clear moonlit sky, low 57. Mostly sunny Friday with a high temperature near 85. Becoming mostly cloudy Friday night, low 65. Mostly cloudy Saturday, high 81 with a chance of showers towards Saturday evening. Showers likely Saturday night. I'm Severe Weather Team 9 meteorologist Jeff Exline.
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11: Well, the weather pretty simple today. Plenty of sunshine, just a nice day. Light winds, high temperature 81. Tonight, clear moonlit sky, low 57. Mostly sunny Friday with a high temperature near 85. Becoming mostly cloudy Friday night, low 65. Mostly cloudy Saturday, high 81 with a chance of showers towards Saturday evening. Showers likely Saturday night. I'm Severe Weather Team 9 meteorologist Jeff Exline.
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3: I'm Therese Crowley. He warned Iran it was coming.
4: Will I always hit back?
5: Yes.
4: Pretty much.
3: Yes. CENTCOM delivered a new missile strike on Iran and proxies for attacking a U.S. base in Jordan. Fox's Peter Doocy.
6: The president has been presented an option by the head of CENTCOM to go big and escalate strikes, according to the Wall Street Journal. The idea behind Admiral Brad Cooper's high-end option is to go beyond the smaller retaliatory airstrikes that have done little to deter Tehran from threatening ships in the Strait of Hormuz.
3: The day after burying her big brother, Senator Lindsey Graham, a campaign ad from Darlene Graham while serving out his term.
7: I'm honored to serve South Carolina and grateful for President Trump's endorsement. And I'll work hard every day to earn it.
3: 12 candidates have filed to run in the August South Carolina special GOP Senate primary. Winner takes on Democrat Annie Andrews in November. 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
8: The Tuscarawas County Health Department has confirmed a case of measles in a Tuscarawas County resident. Good afternoon. I'm Mary Alice with your WTUZ Noon headline update. The individual has laboratory-confirmed measles and is recovering at home. According to a release, TCHD is working closely with the Ohio Department of Health to identify and notify anyone who may have been exposed. This confirmed case is likely associated with the previously announced measles exposure at Smoky Lane Stables in Sugar Creek, which was on Friday, July 17th. The individual was exposed during the event and later developed symptoms consistent with measles. This marks the first confirmed measles case in Tuscarawas County associated with that potential exposure. And TCHD continues to recommend the actions of verifying any measles vaccination status, monitor for symptoms if potentially exposed, contact a healthcare provider immediately if symptoms do develop, but in the meantime, stay home and avoid public places if ill until contacting that health provider. There is a national blood crisis for the second time in history, with the American Red Cross asking for donors to act now as patients may already be feeling the impact of low blood supply levels. Less blood donations are typical with people enjoying the summer months, but this year's extreme heat, poor air quality, and widespread foodborne illness are contributing to the reason why donations are not keeping up with demand. Tuscarawas County residents will have some local options to donate, including on this Thursday at Newtown Mall until 3 p.m. And then there's going to be some August donation sites as well. More information, including to make an appointment, can be done at redcrossblood.org. A two-vehicle crash Tuesday morning in Newcomers Town sent one person to the hospital. New Philadelphia State Highway Patrol says the crash happened around 6 a.m. at the intersection of U.S. 36 and State Route 258. A Mack dump truck was eastbound on 36 when a northbound Ram pickup failed to yield at a stop sign and was struck in the pickup's bed. And the OSP says that the outcome could have been far worse, as the 73-year-old Coshocton man driving that dump truck had minor injuries and was taken to a hospital. The pickup truck driver, an 18-year-old West Virginia man, and his passenger were not injured. New Philadelphia school officials say voter fatigue is keeping a renewal levy off the ballot this November, with newly hired Superintendent Carol Sutton saying after multiple unsuccessful attempts to fund new facilities with a ballot issue, school board members decided now is not the right time to pursue a property tax renewal. She says they're going to postpone it until May, and the operating levy would expire at the end of 2027, the current operating levy. That's a look at news here on WTUZ. Be sure to follow us on Facebook to stay up to date on more local news, but also everything happening right here in Z Country. From the newsroom, I'm Mary Alice.
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0: It's a beautiful day in the neighborhood with plenty of sunshine on this Thursday. Low humidity and light winds out of the northwest. High temperature 81. Tonight, clear, low 57. Friday, mostly sunny, high 85. Mostly cloudy Friday night, low 65. Saturday, mostly cloudy. Chance of showers towards evening, high 81. Showers likely Saturday night. I'm Severe Weather Team 9 meteorologist Jeff Exline.
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5: 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I'm Ty Higgins. Midday starting on a pretty good note with corn for September 3 cents higher at 452 a bushel. December 474 and three quarters up by 3 cents. August beans 3 cents higher, 1181. New crop November up 2.5 at 1195 and a quarter. And wheat for September 677 a bushel up by 16.5. August live cattle 60 cents higher at 228.50. October 224.20 up by 22 cents. Feeder cattle for September down $1.30 at 337.35. Lean hogs for August 98.85 down 182. October down 272 at 82.97. 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

0: when Monday rolls around, it's always tough to get through that day because you're dragging from having 2 days off. But during the afternoon, make sure you're listening to Shauna Berkey for her cheesy question. She asks that during the drive home. If you have the correct answer for that question, you could be winning two large one-topping pizzas from Papa John's of New Philadelphia and Yorksville. We give you that chance to win every Monday on 99.9 WTUZ.
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2: This is Janessa with the Ohio State University Extension in Holmes County, here to talk with you about some Ohio Department of Agriculture facts that reflect upon the impact of Ohio's ag industry and across the state. According to Ohio Department of Agriculture, there are 13 million acres of farmland in the Buckeye State, with more than 76,500 farms, and 98% of these are family-owned. Ohio ranks number one nationally in Swiss cheese production, second in egg production, fifth in soybeans, seventh in corn, eighth in maple syrup and in hogs, and 10th in turkeys, beef, and winter wheat. There are 1,000 food processing companies in Ohio, and farmers grow or raise more than 200 different crops and livestock. Ohio ranks 11th in sheep and lamb inventory, 12th in milk production with 1,400 dairy farms, and Ohio's ag industry contributes $124 billion to the economy, and 1 in 8 people have a job connected to agriculture. Just some fun ag facts for you today.
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2: Extreme heat in the western two-thirds of the nation is expected to continue. An example of this record-breaking heat from USDA meteorologist Brad Rippey.
3: Saturday, July 25th, we actually saw an all-time record high temperature of 112 degrees in Rapid City, South Dakota.
2: And while high temperatures are expected to back off slightly this week, potential ag impacts remain.
3: Putting a tremendous amount of stress on rangeland and pastures, as well as rain-fed summer crops. And even for irrigated crops, those temperatures get up in the 110-degree range, and that can really take a toll on those crops, not to mention boosting irrigation demands to an extreme level just to keep crops somewhat healthy in that extreme heat.
2: Relief, however, comes to the Central Plains this week, as linkage to the southwestern monsoon is bringing both cloudiness and rains to parts of the region. I'm Rod Bain reporting for the U.S. Department of Agriculture in Washington, D.C.
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0: 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I know it seems like summer's gone, and if you didn't get away and get some vacation in, you're probably bumming about it. But you know what? There's still time to do it. Even if you have kids who are heading back to school, you can still take a quick vacation. Maybe not a full 5-day or 7-day one, but you could do a long weekend or a couple of days during the week. So if you're thinking you missed out on the opportunity, make sure to take some time, because I'm sure you're going to appreciate that once you get back into the routine. Coming up, we'll check that forecast and come back with Gavin Adcock on WTUZ.
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7: It's a beautiful day in the neighborhood with plenty of sunshine on this Thursday. Low humidity and light winds out of the northwest. High temperature 81. Tonight, clear, low 57. Friday, mostly sunny, high 85. Mostly cloudy Friday night, low 65. Saturday, mostly cloudy. Chance of showers towards evening, high 81. Showers likely Saturday night. I'm Severe Weather Team 9 meteorologist Jeff Exline.
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3: Fox News, I'm Gianna Gelosi. The U.S. economy slowed last quarter, but the Trump administration says there are signs the president's policies are working.
4: GDP expanded at just 1.5% from April through June, a deceleration from the first 3 months of the year, the Commerce Department says. A White House spokesman attributes the import increase to a record number of capital goods shipped into the country, machinery and equipment, he says, that will fuel future growth.
3: Fox's Jared Halpern, Dr. Anthony Fauci pleading the fifth more than 100 times at a Senate COVID hearing yesterday. So what now?
5: The question is if the Senate can hold Fauci in contempt and send a criminal referral to DOJ for prosecution. A contempt resolution could face a filibuster on the floor, but Rand Paul believes he can bypass that.
3: That's Fox's Chad Pergram. 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

about 9 minutes, we're going to talk about a new way you might be able to find out what your pet is thinking. 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

Trit on Z Country. Well, if you have a pet, they you might, when they're looking at you, try to figure out what on earth they're trying to tell you, and you'd love to get in their brain,

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7: It's a beautiful day in the neighborhood with plenty of sunshine on this Thursday. Low humidity and light winds out of the northwest, high temperature 81. Tonight, clear, low 57. Friday, mostly sunny, high 85. Mostly cloudy Friday night, low 65. Saturday, mostly cloudy. Chance of showers towards evening, high 81. Showers likely Saturday night. I'm Severe Weather Team 9 meteorologist Jeff Exline.
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0: as we're getting closer and closer to school being back in session, you might be stressing out a bit trying to get all the school supplies your kids are going to need for the new year. But the good news is we've got your back. We are giving away brand new backpacks filled with all kinds of school supplies. 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The post is tagged at the top of our page. All you got to do, comment, don't put your child's name. 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We're going to start announcing winners next week on the Morning Show with Nick and Conley, afternoons with Shauna Berkey, and Saturday with Chris Kale. So make sure you check it out on the WTUZ Facebook page.
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7: Afternoon, quiet, comfortable, and sunny conditions for you on this Thursday. We'll see temperatures rising up into the lower 80s for today. Tonight, clear conditions leading to cooler temperatures into lower 50s. Could see some patches of fog on your morning commute or your Friday morning. Overall, still looking plenty sunny with high temperatures a little bit warmer into middle 80s for tomorrow, as weekend conditions could get a bit rainier. I'm meteorologist Emma Keegan with WTOV9.
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2: Fox News, I'm Therese Crowley. President Trump calls Todd Blanche a star, but the Attorney General's Senate nomination is delayed with opposition from progressive Senator Elizabeth Warren, Trump's former personal lawyer, working on Trump's IRS settlement with the government.
3: That's just not how things are supposed to work in America, right? We're supposed to be a country where everybody's equal before the law, and nobody gets a special, special deal.
2: And two GOP senators hung up on Blanche, President Trump posting he refused to endorse Tom Tillis and John Cornyn, ending their political careers. So he has no problem with pulling Blanche until they leave Congress for a vote next year. The vice president's anti-fraud crackdown moves to South Carolina for a record fraud bust. And European soccer agrees to boycott FIFA to protest a private equity plan for the World Cup. That would mean no France, Spain, no England, no Portugal. America's listening to Fox News.
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8: Quiet, comfortable, and sunny conditions for you on this Thursday. We'll see temperatures rising up into the lower 80s for today. Tonight, clear conditions leading to cooler temperatures into lower 50s. Could see some patches of fog on your morning commute or your Friday morning. Overall, still looking plenty sunny with high temperatures a little bit warmer into middle 80s for tomorrow, as weekend conditions could get a bit rainier. I'm meteorologist Emma Keegan with WTOV 9.
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Must have been Mapco destiny. 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
1: That is Greg Pratt on WTUZ. You know, with news that there is a second round of cyclospora that is going around the country, especially in the Midwest, as you can imagine, people are taking a break from eating the produce because they're just do not want to get that. In fact, I was at a pretty big meeting just recently, and they had brought in lunch, and there were about six containers of lettuce, and they had six containers of lettuce go back because nobody touched it because they were worried about it. You know, about 40% of Americans are saying they are buying and eating less produce because they're very concerned about this outbreak. So hopefully they figure out what's going on and we can all go back to eating our produce again. But whew, yeah, like I said, I understand why people are avoiding it at this point. We've got Kathy Matea coming up in just a few minutes on 99.9 WTUZ.
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0: Cassie Ashton wrapping things up for me, Kaitlee Criss. Have a great rest of your Thursday. Make sure you're sticking around for Shauna Berkey as she comes in. 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And tomorrow, we are going to be getting ready for the weekend, and I'm going to be playing all your favorite country music to get you through that workday. 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
11: Afternoon, quiet, comfortable, and sunny conditions for you on this Thursday. We'll see temperatures rising up into the lower 80s for today. Tonight, clear conditions leading to cooler temperatures into lower 50s. Could see some patches of fog on your morning commute or your Friday morning. Overall, still looking plenty sunny with high temperatures a little bit warmer into middle 80s for tomorrow as weekend conditions could get a bit rainier. I'm meteorologist Emma Keegan with WTOV 9.
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4: I'm John Saucier. Vote to advance Acting Attorney General Todd Blanche's nomination to officially become head of the Justice Department is postponed after two Republican senators withheld their support. Senators John Cornyn and Tom Tillis calling for the Trump administration to commit to never creating a proposed anti-weaponization fund. Senator Cornyn questions why the administration won't agree to it.
5: It's what he testified to under oath, so it's not like this is something new and different. And it causes me concern if they don't want to put it in writing that this is not something that is going to be enforceable in the long term.
4: We heard from Senator Elizabeth Warren. She blames President Trump for the nation's economic challenges.
6: For everybody out there who says they'd like to be paying less on their credit cards, they'd like to have a chance to be able to get a lower cost mortgage, the answer to that is your problem is exactly one human being.
4: America's listening to Fox News.
7: The Red Cross says that there is an immediate need for blood donations as it responds to a national blood crisis, only the second one declared in its history. Good afternoon. This is Jamie Hamboff for WTUZ News. All blood types are needed, with type O in especially high demand. Donations typically slow down during the summer months, and officials say this year's extreme heat, poor air quality, and widespread foodborne illness have added to the strain. Several blood drives are coming up throughout Tuscarawas County. Red Cross Heartland, Stark, and Muskingum Lakes Chapter Director Sarah Leonard says every drive also depends on volunteers.
8: They're called blood donor ambassadors, and they make your blood donation experience what it is. Is it the people that greet you at the beginning, check you in, ask for your ID, get you seated? 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
7: And to find an upcoming blood drive or schedule an appointment, visit redcrossblood.org. New Philadelphia Police Captain Ty Norris is the new chief of police in the village of Tuscarawas. Norris held the part-time position already from 2015 to 2022 before leaving to focus on his then-new position as head of the New Philadelphia Detective Bureau. Norris says balancing both jobs will be a challenge, but he's happy to be back in Tuskegee.
9: I love the community. It's a very, very tight-knit little village. I have an immense amount of respect for the mayor and for council. I think that they truly have the residents' best interests at heart.
7: Norris says that Tuskegee officials approached him about returning when Chief Jim Goodall announced he was leaving about 2 months ago. A Tuesday morning crash involving a dump truck and a pickup truck at a Newcomerstown intersection left one driver with just minor injuries. New Philadelphia State Highway Patrol Post Trooper Ryan Rainsberger says the crash happened around 6 a.m. at the intersection of U.S. 36 and State Route 258. He says a 2003 Mack dump truck was eastbound on 36 when a northbound Ram 5500 pickup truck failed to yield at a stop sign and was struck. The impact spun the pickup into the westbound lanes while the dump truck left the roadway and came to rest in a nearby yard. Both vehicles were towed.
10: The Mack dump truck had heavy front-end damage, and the Ram truck had heavy left-side damage.
7: Now, the dump truck driver, a 73-year-old Coshocton man, suffered minor injuries and was taken to a Genesis hospital in Coshocton. The pickup driver, an 18-year-old from West Virginia, was not injured, and he was cited for failure to yield. And that's all for news. Stay tuned to look at your Z Country forecast coming up after a word from our sponsor, Trinity Health System, Twin City Medical Center. 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
1: Good afternoon. Quiet, comfortable, and sunny conditions for you on this Thursday. We'll see temperatures rising up into the lower 80s for today. Tonight, clear conditions leading to cooler temperatures into lower 50s. Could see some patches of fog on your morning commute for your Friday morning. Overall, still looking plenty sunny with high temperatures a little bit warmer into middle 80s for tomorrow as weekend conditions could get a bit rainier. I'm meteorologist Emma Keegan with WTOV 9.
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rewinding the clock and taking you back to a time when these songs ruled the radio. 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

0: It's Ann Munsick here on 99.9 FM, and I'm Shauna Berkey on your drive home. We have got your back. If you've got a student returning back to school, we would love to give them a chance to win a backpack full of supplies. It's all because of these great partners coming together to make it possible. Papa John's of Yerkesville and New Philadelphia, the Commercial and Savings Bank, Hartzler's Quality Housing, and McInturf Realty, along with Loudoun Motors Ford. All you have to do is head to our Facebook page and enter the student that you're nominating. Let us know if they're a boy or girl, what their grade is, and their school district. And they are entered. Starting on August 3rd, we're going to be pulling some winners, so make sure you listen in if you get entered.
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2: 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As it stands, a total of 50 broadcasts coming up for the 10-week regular season high school football season in 2026, with plenty more coming with the postseason, and we'll have volleyball coverage also broadcast with Big Z Sports this fall. Good luck to all area athletes. We look forward to seeing you soon as the two-a-day series gets started next week, as we'll be out on location. And if you want the best, there's only one, Big Z Sports. Tonight in baseball at 7:10, an NL Central showdown, as that series will get started between the Cincinnati Reds and the Pittsburgh Pirates. The road team will be the slight favorite heading into first pitch. Rhett Loader starts for the Red Legs against Johan Ramirez. And an off-season football update for the Cleveland Browns. General Manager Andrew Berry says the team is hopeful that they can have a reuniting with veteran defensive end Jadeveon Clowney. The 33-year-old Clowney had a two-year stay with Cleveland back in 2021 and 2022. He posted 11 sacks over that two-year period, but soured on the team late, saying they were more focused on individual accolades for then-defensive end Miles Garrett. However, Clowney later went on record to say there was no bad blood that he held against the team, and it was simply locker room talk that was made public. That's all for this Thursday Big Z Sports Minute.
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16: Quiet, comfortable, and sunny conditions for you on this Thursday. We'll see temperatures rising up into the lower 80s for today. Tonight, clear conditions leading to cooler temperatures into lower 50s. Could see some patches of fog on your morning commute or your Friday morning. Overall, still looking plenty sunny with high temperatures a little bit warmer into middle 80s for tomorrow, as weekend conditions could get a bit rainier. I'm meteorologist Emma Keegan with WTOV9.
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1: 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If it weren't for the wind, only problem is she hates me.
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0: 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Coming up, I've got Chris Jansen and Nate Smith on the way.
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5: Fox News, I'm Carmen Roberts. President Trump posts online he may temporarily pull Todd Blanche's nomination for Attorney General and renominate him next year.
6: A vote in the Senate Judiciary Committee was postponed after Republican Senators John Cornyn and Tom Tillis demanded more information from the Justice Department about ending a weaponization fund and other elements of a settlement between the president and the IRS.
5: Fox's Jared Halperin. A judge in Georgia sentences Colin Gray, the father of the Appalachian High School mass shooting, to 15 years in prison. Judge Nicholas Prim.
7: The warning lights were flashing brighter and brighter. And you didn't get him help. And you didn't remove his access to the guns.
5: Gray gave the son an assault rifle, which he used in 2024 to kill two students and two teachers. America's listening to Fox News.
8: Good afternoon. This is Bill Hammerstrom reporting for WTUZ News. Health officials say the recent measles case is the first confirmed in Tuscarawas County in about 16 years. Health Commissioner Katie Seward says the individual is recovering well. The case is likely linked to a previously announced exposure at Smoky Lane Stables in Sugar Creek on July 17th. She says the infected individual did not travel much, so officials don't believe many people were exposed.
9: But we are monitoring the other individuals in the home. And at this time, I can report, you know, everyone is remaining healthy. So that's some really good news. And we will continue to monitor them for 21 days after the end of the case's contagious period. And they have been advised to quarantine during that period.
8: Seward says the health department hasn't confirmed a case of measles in the county since 2010.
9: It is relatively rare that we have a case. And that's just because, again, the vaccine is so highly effective at preventing it.
8: She says the vaccine is 97% effective. Anyone who does not know their vaccination status can contact the health department, which can check a vaccine database. If the health department doesn't have that information, the individual can contact a health provider who can test for antibodies. Seward says anybody who was at Smoky Lane Stables on July 17th should continue to monitor for measles symptoms, which can develop as late as 3 weeks after exposure. American Red Cross officials are warning of an emergency blood shortage after donations dropped sharply nationwide. Northern Ohio Region Fleet and Facilities Supervisor Erica Van Pelt says blood donations are down about 25%, leaving supplies at a four-year summer low and putting patient care at risk.
10: We think it's because of the extreme heat that we've been experiencing, along with the poor air quality and then the widespread foodborne illnesses. That's all contributing to the low donor turnout this summer.
8: Officials say type O blood is especially low, with some areas reporting less than a one-day supply. The Red Cross says the shortage could affect patients who need blood for emergency surgeries, cancer treatments, and maternity care.
10: Amazingly, if we could get three more donors to every blood drive, we could correct this. Only three at each one, which I find that number just astounding.
8: She says there are several upcoming blood drives in the area, and donors can make an appointment by visiting redcrossblood.org. Those who donate during August are eligible for a $20 Amazon gift card. There's an update on a home explosion that happened just after 4 a.m. this morning in a Canton neighborhood. Two people were injured, and several houses may need torn down. In addition to the one that was destroyed in the blast, one of the injured men was thrown from the house into the street in the explosion with burns over 80% of his body, according to multiple reports. News Channel 5 is reporting two nearby homes and as many as three others might need to be demolished because of the blast's strength. It was felt as far as 2 miles away. That's a look at news for this hour. Stay tuned. 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
1: Good afternoon. Quiet, comfortable, and sunny conditions for you on this Thursday. We'll see temperatures rising up into the lower 80s for today. Tonight, clear conditions leading to cooler temperatures into lower 50s. Could see some patches of fog on your morning commute for your Friday morning. Overall, still looking plenty sunny with high temperatures a little bit warmer into middle 80s for tomorrow, as weekend conditions could get a bit rainier. I'm meteorologist Emma Keegan with WTOV 9.
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guarantee you still know the words to this one. Well, most of the words. Okay, maybe just the chorus? It's a Z Country classic, brought to you by the Amish Door Village.

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0: There's not a lot of people that have made it to the top in Who Wants to Be a Millionaire, but Ben Affleck has made it. Champion Jamie Ding also won the elusive $1 million prize. During yesterday's episode, the pair had to correctly answer the question. Here it is. In an annual Thanksgiving tradition, all but which of these have been the names of turkeys pardoned by a U.S. president? What were the choices? Well, peanut butter and jelly, tater and tot, mac and cheese, and spaghetti and meatball. They used the host lifeline, and Jimmy Kimmel chose spaghetti and meatball. Affleck and Ding then used phone a friend to ask Ding's longtime trivia partner, and he wasn't so helpful, so they went with Kimmel's answer and won. By the way, the money will go to the Hollywood actor's Eastern Congo Initiative, which he co-founded back in 2010.
1: A no-hitter! One dribble fires it up! Touchdown! Touchdown!
2: 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As it stands, a total of 50 broadcasts coming up for the 10-week regular season high school football season in 2026, with plenty more coming with the postseason, and we'll have volleyball coverage also broadcast with Big Z Sports this fall. Good luck to all area athletes. We look forward to seeing you soon as the two-a-day series gets started next week as we'll be out on location. And if you want the best, there's only one, Big Z Sports. Tonight in baseball at 7:10, an NL Central showdown as that series will get started between the Cincinnati Reds and the Pittsburgh Pirates. The road team will be the slight favorite heading into first pitch. Rhett Loader starts for the Red Legs against Johan Ramirez. And an off-season football update for the Cleveland Browns. General manager Andrew Berry says the team is hopeful that they can have a reuniting with veteran defensive end Jadeveon Clowney. The 33-year-old Clowney had a two-year stay with Cleveland back in 2021 and 2022. He posted 11 sacks over that two-year period, but soured on the team late, saying they were more focused on individual accolades for then-defensive end Myles Garrett. However, Clowney later went on record to say there was no bad blood that he held against the team, and it was simply locker room talk that was made public. That's all for this Thursday Big Z Sports Minute.
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7: Afternoon, quiet, comfortable, and sunny conditions for you on this Thursday. We'll see temperatures rising up into the lower 80s for today. Tonight, clear conditions leading to cooler temperatures into lower 50s. Could see some patches of fog on your morning commute or your Friday morning. Overall, still looking plenty sunny with high temperatures a little bit warmer into middle 80s for tomorrow as weekend conditions could get a bit rainier. I'm meteorologist Emma Keegan with WTOV9.
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0: Z Country with Travis Denning. Coming up, more country love, Jody Messina and Due West. 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
6: Fox News, I'm John Saucier. President Trump writing in a post on Truth Social. He may withdraw Acting Attorney General Todd Blanche's nomination until next year when Senator Sean Cornyn and Tom Tillis, who are blocking that confirmation vote, are out of office. Senator Cornyn telling reporters he wants the president's family excluded from a settlement with the IRS.
7: They weren't parties to the lawsuit, so they shouldn't be parties to the deal. And then the only other thing that we asked for is confirmation of what Blanche said to us, that the weaponization fund is dead.
6: The Democratic Socialists of America is growing in powers. Members look to unseat more moderate Democrats in upcoming primaries. Nebraska Republican Senator Deb Fischer thinks their popularity is temporary.
8: The more that Americans learn about what the so-called Democrat socialist is, they're going to reject that.
6: And the comments there in an interview on the Fox News channel. 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
9: The Red Cross says that there is an immediate need for blood donations as a response to a national blood crisis, only the second one declared in its history. Good afternoon. This is Jamie Hamboff for WTUZ News. All blood types are needed, with type O in especially high demand. Donations typically slow down during the summer months, and officials say this year's extreme heat, poor air quality, and widespread foodborne illness have added to the strain. Several blood drives are coming up throughout Tuscarawas County. Red Cross Heartland, Stark, and Muskingum Lakes Chapter Director Sarah Leonard says every drive also depends on volunteers.
10: They're called blood donor ambassadors, and they make your blood donation experience what it is. Is it the people that greet you at the beginning, check you in, ask for your ID, get you seated? 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
9: And to find an upcoming blood drive or schedule an appointment, visit redcrossblood.org. New Philadelphia Police Captain Ty Norris is the new chief of police in the village of Tuscarawas. Norris held the part-time position already from 2015 to 2022 before leaving to focus on his then new position as head of the New Philadelphia Detective Bureau. Norris says balancing both jobs will be a challenge, but he's happy to be back in Tuskegee.
11: I have an immense amount of respect for the mayor and for council. I think that they truly have the residents' best interests at heart.
9: And Norris says the Tuskegee Police Department consists of the chief and two officers right now. He intends to add one or two more officers to bring the department back to previous staffing levels. Norris says that Tuskegee officials approached him about returning when Chief Jim Goodall announced he was leaving about 2 months ago. The New Philadelphia Board of Education will wait until next year to put a property tax renewal levy on the ballot. Officials had considered this November, but newly hired Superintendent Carol Sutton says school board members decided voters need a break from New Philadelphia school issues.
12: It doesn't negate the fact that we will be going after that renewal in May of 2027, but we're just giving people pause from seeing New Philly money on the ballot.
9: And Treasurer Julie Irwin says the levy was first on the ballot in 2012 and generates $3 million a year.
13: So the dollar amount never changes, and actually the effective rate would decrease based on some of the changes we have now in our assessed values.
9: And in recent elections, New Philadelphia voters have defeated property tax levies and an income tax issue aimed at raising money for new school buildings. The renewal levy funds operations. And that's looking at news. Stay up to date on local news and everything happening in Z Country by following us on Facebook. For WTUZ News, I'm Jamie Hamball. Now, severe weather, Team 9 with a forecast.
14: 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A brighter day for U.S. stock market indexes, making up their losses from yesterday. The Dow Jones Industrial Average up 1.2% or 614 points. 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Dominion Energy down 1.1%, or 82 cents, to $69.73. Google down almost 1%, or just over $3, to $333.66. Huntington Bank shares up 1.4%, or 24 cents, to $17.08. IBM down over 2%, or $4.70, to $221.74. Intel up 11.3%, or $9.25, to $91.13. JP Morgan Chase up 1.8%, or $6.14, to $350.85. Meta down sharply, almost 8%, or $46.58 a share, to $539.03. Sherwin-Williams up 0.2%, or $0.71, to $344.84. J.M. Smucker down 3.3%, or $4.13, to $122.21. Timken up nearly 3%, or $3.89, to $136.11. UPS up 0.7%, or $0.71, to $105.27. Zimmer Biomet down 2.2%, or $2.18, to $94.96. 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
1: After a pleasant and comfortable day, we'll see cooler temperatures tonight into lower 50s, plenty of clear skies, though we could see some patches of fog as you head out for your morning commute. Tomorrow featuring even more sunshine with warmer temperatures into the middle 80s. Humidity does come up a little bit, but things still remaining nice and dry as we head through the work week. Heading into the weekend, we could see some showers returning as early as Saturday night. I'm meteorologist Emma Keegan with WTOV 9.
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It's your afternoon drive here on WTUZ. I'm Shauna Berkey. I've got your 5 o'clock funnies on the way. Willie Nelson has got a classic waiting for you. Right now, it's John Morgan.

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0: Cash and Parmalee here on 99.9. If you're staying home because you don't want to accidentally spend too much money, well, you're in good company. Gen Zers are now staying home on the weekend because they don't feel like going out is worth spending all that extra money. It finds that 62% avoid making weekend plans to avoid that financial regret, while others don't like loud, crowded spaces, and 73% wish there were more settings where alcohol isn't the main focus. Oh, how times have changed. They may be saving money, but half of Gen Z reports feeling lonely on weekends, more than any other generation polled.
1: A no-hitter! One dribble fires it up! Touchdown! 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
2: 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As it stands, a total of 50 broadcasts coming up for the 10-week regular season high school football season in 2026, with plenty more coming with the postseason, and we'll have volleyball coverage also broadcast with Big Z Sports this fall. Good luck to all area athletes. We look forward to seeing you soon as the two-a-day series gets started next week, as we'll be out on location. And if you want the best, there's only one, Big Z Sports. Tonight in baseball at 7:10, an NL Central showdown, as that series will get started between the Cincinnati Reds and the Pittsburgh Pirates. The road team will be the slight favorite heading into first pitch. Rhett Loader starts for the Red Legs against Johan Ramirez. And an off-season football update for the Cleveland Browns. General Manager Andrew Berry says the team is hopeful that they can have a reuniting with veteran defensive end Jadeveon Clowney. The 33-year-old Clowney had a two-year stay with Cleveland back in 2021 and 2022. He posted 11 sacks over that two-year period, but soured on the team late, saying they were more focused on individual accolades for then-defensive end Miles Garrett. However, Clowney later went on record to say there was no bad blood that he held against the team, and it was simply locker room talk that was made public. That's all for this Thursday Big Z Sports Minute.
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12: After a pleasant and comfortable day, we'll see cooler temperatures tonight into lower 50s, plenty of clear skies, though we could see some patches of fog as you head out for your morning commute. Tomorrow featuring even more sunshine with warmer temperatures into the middle 80s. Humidity does come up a little bit, but things still remaining nice and dry as we head through the work week. Heading into the weekend, we could see some showers returning as early as Saturday night. I'm meteorologist Emma Keegan with WTOV 9.
13: 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Country Classics, brought to you by the Amish Door Village.

0: like you.
1: You've got a chance to win a 4-pack of tickets to the Akron Rubber Ducks, a 4-pack of tickets to the Akron Zoo, and a 4-pack of tickets to Sky Zone. All you have to do is enter our Family Fun in the Sun. It's on our Facebook page, and that'll be posted coming up on Monday, courtesy of Woods Tall Timber Resort. Good luck.
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4: Fox News. I'm Carmen Roberts. Spanish authorities say at least 9 people have died trying to cross the border from Morocco and reach the territory of Ceuta.
5: The head of Ceuta's regional government said today's surge came after more than 1,500 migrants arrived over the past week. Ceuta authorities previously blamed the surge on a Spanish Supreme Court decision that guarantees due process for illegal migrants arriving by sea.
4: Fox's Nate Foy. Senate Minority Leader Chuck Schumer wants to create an agency to investigate possible corruption in the Trump administration.
6: The presidency is supposed to be a public trust. Trump has turned it into the single most profitable scam of his entire life.
4: The White House denies the president is profiting from his office. The bill has little chance of passing in the GOP-led chamber. 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
7: Good afternoon. This is Bill Hammerstrom reporting for WTUZ News. Health officials say the recent measles case is the first confirmed in Tuscarawas County in about 16 years. Health Commissioner Katie Seward says the individual is recovering well. The case is likely linked to a previously announced exposure at Smoky Lane Stables in Sugar Creek on July 17th. She says the infected individual did not travel much, so officials don't believe many people were exposed.
8: But we are monitoring the other individuals in the home, and at this time I can report, you know, everyone is remaining healthy, so that's some really good news. And we will continue to monitor them for 21 days after the end of the case's contagious period, and they have been advised to quarantine during that period.
7: Seward says the health department hasn't confirmed a case of measles in the county since 2010.
8: It is relatively rare that we have a case, and that's just because, again, the vaccine is so highly effective at preventing it.
7: She says the vaccine is 97% effective. Anyone who does not know their vaccination status can contact the health department, which can check a vaccine database. If the health department doesn't have that information, the individual can contact a health provider who can test for antibodies. Seward says anybody who was at Smoky Lane Stables on July 17th should continue to monitor for measles symptoms, which can develop as late as 3 weeks after exposure. American Red Cross officials are warning of an emergency blood shortage after donations dropped sharply nationwide. Northern Ohio Region Fleet and Facilities Supervisor Erica Van Pelt says blood donations are down about 25%, leaving supplies at a 4-year summer low and putting patient care at risk.
9: We think it's because of the extreme heat that we've been experiencing, along with the poor air quality and then the widespread foodborne illnesses. That's all contributing to the low donor turnout this summer.
7: Officials say type O blood is especially low, with some areas reporting less than a 1-day supply. The Red Cross says the shortage could affect patients who need blood for emergency surgeries, cancer treatments, and maternity care.
9: Amazingly, if we could get 3 more donors to every blood drive, we could correct this. Only 3 at each one, which I find that number just astounding.
7: She says there are several upcoming blood drives in the area, and donors can make an appointment by visiting redcrossblood.org. Those who donate during August are eligible for a $20 Amazon gift card. New Philadelphia Mayor Joel Day is recognizing 2 longtime Rotary Club members for their years of service as they prepare to move out of the area to be closer to family. Day thanked Kerry Gardner and Tom Police for their leadership and commitment to improving the community. That happened at this week's city council meeting.
10: Their presence in our community will be missed, but not forgotten. Their work maintains traditions, and it also made New Philadelphia a much better city.
7: Gardner was a founding member of RTY Incorporated, the nonprofit organization that operates the rides and concessions at Tuscora Park. He also served as treasurer of the New Philadelphia Rotary Club and helped lead numerous community projects. Police has also been very active.
10: Tom Police led the effort to restore and improve the Storybook Lane displays at Tuscora Park, and he helped establish the Rotary Club's American Flag program, which lines our downtown and neighborhood streets each year with the Stars and Stripes.
7: Mayor Day says the contributions of both men have left lasting impressions on New Philadelphia, and thank them on behalf of the city's residents. That's all for news. Stay tuned. Your Z Country forecast is on the way. 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
1: After a pleasant and comfortable day, we'll see cooler temperatures tonight into lower 50s, plenty of clear skies, though we could see some patches of fog as you head out for your morning commute. Tomorrow featuring even more sunshine with warmer temperatures into the middle 80s. Humidity does come up a little bit, but things still remaining nice and dry as we head through the work week. Heading into the weekend, we could see some showers returning as early as Saturday night. I'm meteorologist Emma Keegan with WTOV 9.
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John Party kicking off another hour here on 99.9. I'm Shauna Berkey. On your drive home, we love music fans. Obviously, that's our business. How many hours do you think you spend listening to music? We're going to take a look at a new study coming up.

0: From Dolly to Loretta, Haggard to Pride, we've always got classic country thanks to the Amish Door Village in Wilmot.
1: Coffee black, cigarette, start this day like all the rest. First thing every morning that I do is start missing you.

0: Don Williams here on 99.9. Whether you're listening to the classics or the new stuff, people are definitely loving music. A new survey reveals the average music fan does two-thirds of their listening alone, and it adds up to just under 400 hours a year. Only 8% of all music listening happens at live concerts, but those who go hear live music discover four times as many new artists as those who's never attended. Nearly a third of those polled say after seeing an artist perform live, they went on to see them again. 29% became a fan. Yeah, there's something special about hearing your favorite songs or even the new ones sang live.
1: Are you tired of mosquitoes getting in the way of your summer fun? 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

0: Carly Pierce and Riley Green here on Z Country. Well, Megan Maroney has had a tough time of it lately. She had to deliver some heartbreaking news to the crowd Tuesday night at her concert. Three songs in, she had to address the audience and said, "This is the last thing I want to do, but I am obviously extremely sick, and I thought I did everything to make myself better, but I just can't play this show tonight. I will make it up to you guys. I absolutely promise. I'll be back." She struggled with tears, but the crowd let her know it was all forgiving, screaming out, "We love you." Later on Instagram, she wrote, "Denver, that was the hardest decision I've ever had to make, and I'm so sorry to cancel the show tonight. I never, ever will give you guys a show that is not 100%, and by song three, I knew I was not capable." She's going to take a little bit of time off. She says she'll be back August 27th, and all tickets purchased will be honored for the new date, but thoughts and prayers going up to Megan Maroney. Hopefully she's able to get over the sickness and get back out there.
1: Regular testing is essential to staying on top of your health. Whether you're monitoring chronic conditions or assessing your risk status, Trinity Twin City Medical Center's Community Wellness Program makes it easy. With no physician's written order required, you can choose from a variety of blood tests, including comprehensive blood analysis, ESA screening, vitamin D, and HbA1c. Results are mailed directly to you. Visit at 819 North 1st Street in Denison, Monday through Friday, 8 a.m. to 3 p.m. For a full list of tests and pricing, go to TrinityTwinCity.org.
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4: 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Tomorrow featuring even more sunshine with warmer temperatures into the middle 80s. Humidity does come up a little bit, but things still remaining nice and dry as we head through the work week. 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

0: Kelly Gold here on Z Country. Hey, don't go anywhere. I know I've got one of your favorites coming up, Chris Young. His latest is on the way. I didn't come here to leave. Miranda Lambert's going to team up with Chris Stapleton and Matt Stell, all on the way.
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4: Fox News, I'm John Saucier. President Trump on Truth Social says he may withdraw Acting Attorney General Todd Blanche's nomination until next year when Senators John Cornyn and Tom Tillis are blocking the confirmation voter out of office. Senator Cornyn telling reporters he wants the president's family excluded from his settlement with the IRS.
5: They weren't parties to the lawsuit, so they shouldn't be parties to the deal. And then the only other thing that we asked for is confirmation of what Blanche said to us, that the weaponization fund is dead.
4: Michigan Democratic Senate candidate Abdul El Sayed campaigning in support of tougher regulations on data centers.
6: There's not an event that I've done where I haven't gotten a question about a data center. It is never a positive one. Nobody's ever raised their hand and be like, hey, how are you going to promote the building of data centers? It's always like, hey, how are you going to stop them from building a data center in my backyard?
4: His opponent, Haley Stevens, a congresswoman, is okay with data center construction, citing job growth and innovation. America's listening to Fox News.
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0: Nearly half of Americans say they're running out of space in their home. We have too much stuff. The frustration, they say, is part of the reason that about half, 49%, would rather not inherit anything from a loved one because they've got enough to deal with everything that they already own. Some respondents in a new survey have already inherited a few interesting items, including a bale of cotton signed by John Wayne, an antique dentist chair, and a huge garage sized painting of a dog. Listen, if you're going to leave something, make sure it is in dollars and not in the storage unit.
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5: After a pleasant and comfortable day, we'll see cooler temperatures tonight into lower 50s, plenty of clear skies, though we could see some patches of fog as you head out for your morning commute. Tomorrow featuring even more sunshine with warmer temperatures into the middle 80s. Humidity does come up a little bit, but things still remaining nice and dry as we head through the work week. Heading into the weekend, we could see some showers returning as early as Saturday night. I'm meteorologist Emma Keegan with WTOV 9.
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0: Brothers Osborne here on WTUZ. I'm Shauna Berkey. More music to come. I'm just about time for me to get out of here. Backstage Country is going to take over from here.
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10: After a pleasant and comfortable day, we'll see cooler temperatures tonight into lower 50s, plenty of clear skies, though we could see some patches of fog as you head out for your morning commute. Tomorrow featuring even more sunshine with warmer temperatures into the middle 80s. Humidity does come up a little bit, but things still remaining nice and dry as we head through the work week. Heading into the weekend, we could see some showers returning as early as Saturday night. I'm meteorologist Emma Keegan with WTOV9.
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7: Hey, Backstage Country. It's Elena. And this week's host is repping the great state of Georgia. So happy to finally have him back here. It's Brantley Gilbert.
8: Go Dawgs. Yes, ma'am. Right. I am excited to be here with y'all, sharing some great stories behind the new album, including my latest hit, Good Damn, and a whole lot more.
7: I'm loving all these stories, so I can't wait to keep going. We got more with Brantley Gilbert coming your way on Backstage Country. Well,

0: coming up this hour with Elena and Brantley Gilbert.
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